They're coming for a Christmas concert. It's going to be amazing. For King and Country on the Joy FM, here's a good verse. He who dwells in the secret place of the Most High shall abide under the shadow of the Almighty, shall abide fixed and stable, one translation says, under the shadow of the Almighty, whose power no foe can withstand. Love that part. I will say of the Lord, He is my refuge and my fortress, my God, in Him I will trust. You can rest secure no matter what kind of storm is going on around you when you're positioned under the shadow, in the secret place of the Most High. He's your refuge, my friend, your fortress, your hiding place. You can put your trust in Him.

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1: That's our praise break moment. I love it. Every time that Chandler Moore comes on the radio, I'm like, huh, okay, God, I'm grateful. And just kind of go through in your head all the things you're grateful for today. Something happens, it really does change your perspective. You know, our words and our attitude really does make a difference. And as we fix our eyes on Jesus, it really, really puts things in the right perspective. So I hope the Joy FM helps you do that tonight. We'll take a little time out and pray together. I love that our prayer line is always here, even online, you know. There's a prayer center at thejoyfm.com. And some of our listening family have posted some needs, and I know they'd really appreciate it if you took a little time and prayed for them too. 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

0: The back-to-school season can feel a lot of different ways to a lot of different people. For some, it's a tearful morning of first. Consoled hugs, kisses, and a boo-hoo breakfast for the first-time elementary parents. For others, it's an exciting rush to the bus stop. Or even a moment of... whatever it is to you, we're here to help you find joy all school year long. 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

Ah, come and see. I always think of Taste and See that the Lord is good whenever I hear Jeremy sing that song. The Joy FM, Cece Wine is coming, and we've got the coolest seats in town for you to win to see her. Big Daddy Weave stopping in parts of our listening area. Josh Baldwin with Worship Nights. Let's see, Phil Wickham for King and Country. I'm telling you, we've got some of our absolute favorite artists coming to town. You'll see them here at thejoyfm.com.

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1: All right, this is a grab your Kleenex story. This woman writes, I took the twins to Walmart today for our weekly grocery shopping. An older woman approached me in the cereal aisle, and I instantly sighed in annoyance because I knew the typical twin questions were about to start pouring out of her mouth. When I go out in public, I always plan an additional 20 minutes just answering people's questions about twins, and frankly, it becomes tedious. She neared my cart and stopped. Here we go again, I thought. She asked me all the typical things, told me how sweet they were, and continued to babble on about the boys. I was antsy, and I was ready to go. I turned to look down the aisle, hoping she would take the hint. I was ready to leave, and as I did, she put her hand on top of mine that was resting on the cart. I know you probably hate this, and I'm sorry to take up so much of your time. You see, I lost my only grandchild last year. About the only time I see kids his age is when I do my grocery shopping. Suddenly, time didn't matter. Well, we were on our way to look at the fish. You want to follow us over there and watch them play for a bit? Her eyes lit up. I would love that. We went over and I got the boys out. She spent about 15 minutes watching them bounce around and scream, fishy, fishy, fishy. When finally she looked over to me and said, you don't know what I would give to be able to hear my grandson laugh one last time. I couldn't find any words, so I just stood in silence, grieving for her. May I hug your boys? I nodded. Thank you so much for giving me your time. Oh my goodness. All right. Are you crying too? I absolutely am.

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0: One way we're helping you find joy.

Really is. Amazing grace, amazing love, Crowder, on the Joy FM. Thanks for hanging out with me tonight as we step back into another week. School getting ready for start, or did start for many folks, as I'm looking at pictures on social media. It was funny. We were in the car the other day, my daughter and I, and we were picking up her wedding dress. I've got another daughter getting married. Can't believe that. And so we picked it up and we were talking about bridal and weddings in the car, just for the short drive that we had. And immediately all of my news feeds started coming up about wedding expos and brides and all of this. It's crazy when you think how much we're being eavesdropped on. I mean, yeah, I think we should probably watch that a little bit, be a little careful. Here's Matthew West. You're on the Mind of God. Sing about it.

0: Before they became your favorite song, they had to have a beginning.
1: Hey, this is Ben Fuller featuring Carrie Underwood.
0: Here is the story behind the song. If he was there,

0: times that I want things to go my way and they didn't. And then I was so glad that they didn't. That was the topic of conversation the day that this song was written. And then getting to know Carrie over the last few years has been such a blessing in my life, and her lending her voice to this song has brought such power and life to it. Your ways are higher. You know what you're doing with me. And so, I'd never know how good your plans could be if it was up to me.
1: If it was up to me.
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1: Psalm 62 and verse 5 says, my soul waits silently for God alone, for my expectation is from him. He only is my rock and my salvation. He's my defense. I shall not be moved. In God is my salvation and my glory. The rock of my strength and my refuge is in God. Trust in him at all times, you people. Pour out your hearts before him. God is a refuge for us. Do you hear that? He is our rock, our salvation, our defense, our strength. I love that. Our refuge. We can count on him today.

That's such a great song. I tell you what, my 3-year-old and 7-year-old grandkids can sing that. They know all the words. It's amazing. They've been dancing around the living room with Josiah Queen. I love it. Hey, we're going to take some time out and pray together. I want you to know that there's always someone here ready to pray. I love that about the Joy FM. 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

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Hi, Michelle. I've got something from the Word for today. Paganini, one of the greatest violinists of all time, performed his first concert at age 11. He revolutionized violin technique in Europe forever. And when he died in 1840, he willed his violin to his birthplace on one condition, that no other artist ever play it again. The city fathers agreed and put it in a beautiful case where thousands came to view it. But wooden instruments have a certain peculiarity. So long as they're played, they show no wear, but left unused, they decay, which is what happened to Paganini's violin. It became worm-eaten and useless. Other violins of the same vintage, handed down through generations from one gifted musician to another, continue to bless the world. But today, Paganini's instrument remains a crumbling relic of what it might have been. What a lesson. Paul told his spiritual son Timothy, don't neglect the spiritual gift you receive. Success is an ongoing thing. There's no stopping place. What you don't nurture decays. But by consistently working on your gift, you'll produce something that will not only give you joy, but will also serve and bless others. So, Father, we thank you for the gifts and the calling and the purpose in each one of my friends that are listening right now. And we pray, Father, that that gift would be fanned, the flame of that gift would be fanned, that we wouldn't bury it, but God, that we would step out in boldness and courage and share what you've placed in us. We thank you, Lord, for your love for us and your mercy and your goodness and your faithfulness, and that we can trust you. We lay down stress tonight. We lay down worry. We lay down anxiety, all of those things that sometimes we just carry and feel overwhelmed. All the things happening in the world today, God, we just ask for your perfect peace, your will be done, your kingdom come, God, your protection, your mercy, your favor. We thank you, Father, for physical healing, for emotional healing, for restoration. We love you, and we love to be your kids. In Jesus' name, amen.

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I love that. Drink deeply. That's the invitation. Brand new Kane on the Joy FM. Thanks for taking time and praying together with me. Did you see that we're giving away the coolest seats in town to go see CeCe Winans in the fall? That is going to be an incredible night of worship. 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

We are messengers on the Joy FM. This is a pretty amazing story. At the time Martin Luther was having his Bible printed in Germany, a printer's daughter encountered God's love. No one had ever told her about Jesus. Toward God, she felt no emotion but fear. One day, she gathered fallen pages of scripture from the floor. On one paper, she found the words, "For God so loved the world that he gave." The rest of the verse had not yet been printed. Still, what she saw was enough to move her. The thought that God would give anything moved her from fear to joy. Her mother noticed the change of attitude. When asked the cause of her happiness, the daughter produced the crumbled piece of partial verse from her pocket. The mother read it and asked, "What did he give?" The child was perplexed for a moment and then answered, "I do not know. But if he loved us well enough to give us anything, we should not be afraid of him." I want to remind you today, God so loved the world. He so loved you that he gave us his dearly loved son, Jesus. That if we would believe, trust in, cling to, rely on him, we wouldn't perish, but we would have eternal life. John 3:16.

many times. It was you, Jesus, all along. Franny Cash, The Joy FM. Well, there are great things happening as we get ready for back to school. 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

Ah, loving that. The Joy FM. Can't take the church out of you because that's who you are. It's not about a building. It's who we are. Ann Wilson, thanks for listening tonight. There's a verse I love in Psalm 16. In verse 11, it says, "You will show me the path of life." Now listen to this. "In your presence is fullness of joy. At your right hand are pleasures forevermore." I love that. And I just found out this week that David actually wrote that while he was in the cave fleeing for his life, when Saul was trying to kill him. It wasn't written in a palace. It was written in a cave. "In your presence is fullness of joy. In your right hand are pleasures forevermore." Think about the reality of that and his pursuit of that in the middle of craziness going on around him. Oh God, that we would find in your presence that fullness of joy.

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I like that new one, don't you? It's Ben Fuller teaming up with Carrie Underwood on that song, the Joy FM. 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It's always the best way to start the day with Bill, Dave, and Carmen on the Joy FM.

It's who we are, right? And Ephesians reminds us, you're the masterpiece of God. Yeah, the workmanship. That word is poema in the Greek, the poetry of God. Hey, thank you for your company tonight. It's always an honor to hang out together with you. Have a good night. Get some good sleep. And don't forget Morning Cruise first thing tomorrow. At 11 tonight, we've got In Touch and lots of our favorites like this from Phil Wickham.

0: find it pretty easy to tell myself that God loves me. But for me to actually take the time to stop and open up his word and receive his love, to actually know that he sees me and cares about my day, is a whole nother thing. How are we possibly going to know that God loves us if we don't give him a voice into our lives? Giving him a voice into our lives is by stopping and opening his word.
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1: You will never become prideful in your life as long as you are genuinely redirecting those compliments and that praise where you genuinely feel it belongs. 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
1: All of us enjoy being praised by someone who praises us sincerely. But when it comes to criticism, we're not quite so delightful to hear that. And so when we think in terms of praise and criticism, the truth is all of our life, we're going to get some of both. Sometimes a whole lot of one, not much of the other. But criticism and praise are two things we have to learn how to live with. And so if you'll think about how awesome these two emotions are, that both of them are powerful emotions making a tremendous effect upon our life. If you and I respond in the right way to criticism, it'll develop us. If we respond in the wrong way, it can destroy us. So it is also with praise. If we respond in the right way, it can inspire us and motivate us. If we respond in the wrong way, it too can destroy us. So what I'm going to talk about in this message is how to handle criticism and praise. And I want you to turn to the book of Proverbs, if you will. And if you'll turn to the 15th chapter, and the 22nd verse says, without consultation, plans are frustrated, but with many counselors, they succeed. Then if you'll turn to the 27th chapter, and I want you to notice here in the second verse of this 27th chapter, the scripture says, let another praise you and not your own mouth, a stranger and not your own lips. Now we said criticism, for example, we don't like that too much. Praise, we like that a little better. And yet I want us to think about the two of these. Because you see, criticism is the most, the most difficult to accept, but it's the most profitable of the two. Whereas praise is the one that we love to hear the most of, but oftentimes can be destructive. That is, if we do not handle praise correctly, it can destroy us. If we do not handle criticism correctly, it too can destroy us. And so it's very important we know how to handle both of them. And of the two, the most destructive probably could be praise, because when a person becomes so self-centered, so self-interested, and so prideful, arrogant, and self-sufficient, what happens is they are just absolutely headed for destruction, because he says pride comes before the fall. And therefore, we have to be careful how we're going to handle the praise in our life. Now, when I think about both of those, I think about how Satan responds. For example, Satan will take advantage of both of those in our life. When someone criticizes you, and Satan will say, see there, you don't fit, you're not worthy, you don't measure up, you can't cut it, which is a very demeaning thing from him. On the other hand, someone comes along and praises you, and what does Satan do? Satan says, see, you're number one. Satan says, see, you're the best looking one. Satan says, see, you got it made. You're the most important person in this business. And so what does he do? He wants to elevate you beyond what you ought to be. And on the other hand, when you're criticized, he wants to tear you down. So Satan will take advantage of both criticism and praise that you and I have to deal with in our life. That's why it is very important that we understand how to respond to both of them. How do I respond to criticism? Then how do I respond to praise? And so he says here, certainly, you and I to let someone else praise us and not ourselves. Now, when I think about criticism, I think about people who have a difficult time handling that. But what about praise? Do you realize that many people have just as much of a problem handling praise as they do difficulty or as they do criticism? For example, There are people when you say, you did an absolutely fantastic job. That was, well, thank you very much. And what happens? They will say, well, you know, I didn't really do it. God did it. It wasn't me at all. What they're saying is they can't handle the praise. Or they will say, well, I really don't give me any credit because I don't really deserve any credit for it. Somehow they can't accept even a compliment. They can't accept praise. Why? Because somewhere along the way they've been so damaged they feel unworthy. Therefore, when you genuinely want to praise them and genuinely want to consider them and genuinely want to approve them and to exalt them because you think they deserve it, they can't handle it because they're already emotionally convinced and persuaded that they're either a failure or they don't deserve it, they're not worthy. And so when you praise them, it's almost like pouring iodine into a wound. It stings, it burns because they think, no, no, no. Now they don't say this, but in their emotions, no, no, no, no, no. I don't deserve that. Don't praise me. And so what we don't realize is we don't realize the awesome relationships and the power that we have in relationships. And if we can't praise someone and they can't accept praise, one of the primary reasons, of course, I think is because they feel guilty. They look back in their past and they feel so unworthy about their life because of things that they've done in the past or things that have happened to them. And you come along and tell them how good they look and how well they're doing and how well they're getting along in life, and somehow they can't handle it. Something inside of them just will not allow them to enjoy. It is amazing. Listen. Some people hurt equally with praise and criticism. Why? Listen carefully, because what you say or what you did not say is not the bottom line of their problem. The bottom line of their problem is something that happened way back yon in their life. They either will not acknowledge, they will not deal with, it's too painful to deal with, and so what do? They cover it up, cover it up, cover it up, cover it up, push it, push it, push it, push it, do anything but look on the inside to say, what's going on inside of my life? Think about this. Why can you not accept praise? Why can you not accept a compliment? Why can you not accept criticism? What is it going on the inside? You see, because it may come from different sources, different people. Are all these people wrong? Are all of them putting pressure on you because they want to compliment you? Are all of them wrong because they want to give you some word of advice or maybe express something? And the truth is, what's life all about? Life is not all about things. Life is all about relationships. Life is all about learning to communicate with other people. Life is all about being able to listen and to hear what the other person said, not what I think they said, what I wanted to hear, but what they really said. And oftentimes people will not even take advantage of opportunities because they don't want to get into a crowd. They don't know exactly how to respond even to criticism or to praise. And so what happens? Instead of enjoying the things that God wants to do in our life, somehow we can't. Now think about this. The Lord Jesus Christ certainly is one who would praise us. How do I know that? Because I think when you and I do the right thing in a given situation, maybe it's some temptation or something He challenges you to give and you do that or whatever it might be, do you think God's in heaven saying, well, you did pretty good? No, I think God praises us in the right fashion, not because we did it, but because He knows it in our heart. We knew that He did it. We acknowledge the fact that it is He living in us and through us. God knows how to spot pride. You don't have to wonder whether God's going to get deceived or not. When we give Him the credit and the honor for what goes on in our life, and we do a good job of whatever He calls us to, God is delighted in that. Now, another reason I know that is because in the judgment of the believers at the judgment seat of Christ, when you and I stand before Him, He's going to praise us. What are rewards but praise? And He says, listen, well done, thou good and faithful servant. You've been faithful over a few things. Now I'm going to give you more responsibility in life. What is He doing? But praising us for a job well done. Well, when I think about what He says in this passage, He says, a man is tested by the praise accorded him. A man is tested by the praise accorded him. Now, that simply means that you and I can look at other people and see how they handle praise. How do they handle it? Some people can't handle much. And I'll tell you, I realize in my own life that I have made a mistake at times praising and commending some people because I genuinely felt it with all of my heart. I was proud of what they did. I'm proud of how they operated. But here's what I've discovered. that some people can't handle all the praise we'd like to give them. Instead of them taking it and handling it in a wise fashion, what happens? It doesn't just go to their heart, it goes to their head. And before long, what happens? Before long, they begin to send out the tentacles. They want more and more praise, more and more praise. And what they begin to do is to live off of your praise. And when you don't give it to them enough and give them enough of it, what happens is then they turn and become critical. Some people just can't handle it. We have to be discerning not only to know what to praise, but how much praise can a person handle? And sometimes it destroys people because they cannot handle it. They don't know how to. It goes to their head instead of their heart and then sifted out through God's plan and purpose for their life. And so the scripture certainly tells us in Colossians chapter 3 that we're not to do anything in order to be men pleasers. That is, we are not to do things to be seen of men. Now, I want to give you a personal example of something that happened. I'm sure it happens to every pastor, I do believe, that when I began in the ministry in my very first church and right out of seminary, and I was just in my early 20s and beginning to pastor a church and knew little about it. And so I am sure that I can recall preaching and giving it my best and studying all week long and praying and asking the Lord to give me the message. And then when I'd poured out my heart, go to the door and stand at the door, and I am sure that I wanted to hear people say, "That was a great sermon. That was a wonderful, you just did absolutely fantastic, Pastor. That was just wonderful. I'm sure I liked that." And so you know what would happen? Some Sundays people go out and they just say, "Well, how you doing?" That's all. "How you doing? Well, happy to see you, Pastor." Never mentioned the sermon, never mentioned anything I said. So, you know, that went on for a while, and I thought, wait a minute, what's going on here? And I remember being down on, I remember the rug that I used to pray on in my first church, and so I can remember this, and it's like the Lord said to me, "Now, wait a minute." Of course, He didn't say it that way, but I'm just saying He got my attention when I was down praying because I thought, well, what's happening? It's like the Lord said to me, "Did you tell him what I said tell him?" "Yes." "Did you do it the way I said do it?" "Yeah." "Well, then why do you have to come back and get on your knees and get in depression because they didn't compliment you?" Well, that sort of got my attention. I thought, well, Lord, that's exactly right. It doesn't make any difference what they think. All I have to do is be obedient to God. If they praise me, fine. If they criticize me, it doesn't make any difference. As long as I do exactly what God says do, fine. So therefore, I had to learn early in life that if I'm going to do anything in the ministry at all, one thing I have to eliminate is what people think. Oh, their approval. In other words, because here's what happens. Watch this. Listen, the way you accept criticism is the way you're going to accept approval. And the way you accept praise is more than like the way you're going to accept criticism. You're not going to like either one of them. In other words, if you're not careful, you say, "Well, I love praise, but I don't like criticism." After a while, you know what you'll do? You'll say, "Well, they're just flattering me." These two things that we have to deal with in life are so interrelated and so related to every single aspect of life. In your family, in your business, and among your friends, whatever it may be, how we handle criticism and praise are extremely important. And so I think as we think in terms of how do we handle the praise, it's very evident that we have to learn how to handle criticism, but how do we handle praise? So let's talk about, for example, this whole matter of praise and how we're to handle that. Well, I think this is the first and most important thing. If someone praises you, here's what you say. You say, "Well, thank you very much. I certainly do appreciate that." That's all you have to say. But you see, if you can't handle the praise, if there's got to be some kind of backlash, you've got to say something that excuses it. You don't have to explain it. When somebody says, "Well, you look wonderful today," we'll say, "Well, thank you very much. I appreciate that." What else do you have to say? You don't have to say anything. I mean, listen, if you say, "Well, I don't get very many compliments," well, take the ones you get. I mean, enjoy the ones you get. And so how do you respond? You just respond by saying, "Thank you very much, and I appreciate that," with a big smile. And the truth is, you don't have to defend it. You don't have to explain it. You don't have to say, "Well, I worked real hard," or this, that, and the other, and so forth. And you don't have to give me those explanations. And you know what? The truth is, people don't want them. If I walk up to you and said, "You did a great job at that, and I just want to tell you, I'm really proud of you," all you got to do is say, "Thank you very much." I don't need an explanation. You know why I don't need an explanation? Because I've already thought about it. You don't need to explain it to me. I'm complimenting you because I've thought about it already, and I like what you did, and I want to say you did a great job. That's enough. Just let it go at that. But as a second thing, I think, in learning how to accept praise, listen, look for the character quality in that person that caused them to say that. Ask yourself the question, now what motivated them to compliment me in that particular way? And you know, sometimes a person will, in their compliments and in their praise, they will express something that went on in their life, or maybe some point of failure, or something that they learned by watching what you did and how you went about it. Just ask yourself the question, what is in that person's life that caused them to be able to see this in my life? And what we learn, we begin to learn how to discern how people think and why they think the way they do. But there's another response that I think it's important. That's this. And that is to share with that person who praises you, share with them how that affects you. For example, if somebody says to me, well, I just really got blessed this morning and that really helped me. Well, thank you very much. I appreciate that. And I just want you to know that that telling me that's a real encouragement to me. Somebody walked into the office back there this morning before the first service and gave me this testimony of how God had worked through him in bringing his father to salvation and all the things that had happened in his life, and his mother had just been killed, and it's a real story. And I could honestly say, well, thank you very much for sharing that with me. It wasn't a compliment or praise, but I'm simply saying he encouraged me by sharing that. And so when a person says, well, by making that particular point, that really helped me. Well, thank you. That encourages me to be very specific and very clear and very sure you're able to understand. We encourage other people when they encourage us. And I think we need to say to them, well, that really blesses me. And thank you very much. And I do appreciate that. And I'll remember that. And what happens is they get blessed in their praise toward you. You see, if a person only sees it one way, it's all coming their way, they're not going to ever understand what love's all about in life. If you can't communicate, you can't love. And if you can't receive criticism and give it in the right kind of fashion, there'll never be any kind of real genuine love that goes on in a person's lives. Yet I see this all the time. But the last thing I would say here, and just these few things about accepting praise, listen, I want to give you two words, deflect and redirect. That is, when praise comes your way, deflect it and redirect it. Now, what do you mean by that? Well, let me explain this, because you'll say, well, that sounds like a contradiction, what you just said. You said when somebody compliments you or praises you, just accept it and say, thank you very much. True. Now, listen carefully. When they praise you, one of the wisest things you can do is to immediately think in your mind. It may be that you want to express it, depends upon what it is, but thinking in your mind, thank you, Father. What you've done, just in that simple whisper to the Father, or thank you, Lord Jesus, however you want to say it, what you've done, you just let that praise run through you straight to Him. You don't have to say it. What I'm saying is, it is an acknowledgement. It is an instantaneous acknowledgement that whatever happened, you just have to thank Him for it. And here's what that does. That will prevent you. Listen, if you will deflect and redirect. Now, you have not said, oh, no, just give God all the credit and all that junky stuff. I'm talking about genuine redirecting that and deflecting that. So what happens? You will never become prideful in your life as long as you are genuinely redirecting those compliments and that praise where you genuinely feel it belongs. Because the truth is, listen, I don't know who you are and what you're doing in life, but I can tell you this, you won't do much by yourself. And so whether it's in the home or your business or whatever it might be, the wise way to handle praise is to accept it and say, thank you very much. The wise way to handle it is to say, what is it in their life that caused them to be able to see that in my life? The wise way to handle it is to deflect that, redirect that, and share it with other people. And what you're doing, here's what you're doing. Listen to this. If you're in some organization, whether it's two or three people in the organization or 200 or 300, here's what you're doing. When they hear that you say that, what does it do? It builds up their sense of self-esteem, because they realize that in your praising them and sharing the praise, you are expressing their value in that business or in that ministry. You're expressing some of your dependence upon them. You are saying to them, this is how important you are. When you and I are able to receive the praise, deflect it to where we know it should be shared, whether it's your husband, your wife, your children, or your parents, or whatever it might be, people you work with, what you're doing is you're accepting it in a godly fashion. And so no matter who you are, what the circumstance, if you and I can learn how to handle criticism, no matter where it comes from, if we can learn how to handle praise, no matter where it comes from, here's what happens. Both of these are growing elements in our Christian life. Both of these enable us to grow into Christ's likeness. God will use both criticism and praise to grow us up and to make us godly men and women. And Father, we love you and praise you and thank you and acknowledge that we don't have one single breath without you. Not one drop of blood apart from your grace to us, not any energy whatsoever. We have nothing apart from you. We owe you everything. We're grateful that it's that way. We wouldn't want it any other way. And we pray that you'll show us how to relate to other people, how to love them, how to receive their love, how to be a stimulation and a motivation and encouragement to them to do better in whatever area of life that there needs to be some improvement. And that we likewise, Father, be able to receive the praise and share it with those who deserve it. But most of all, to say to you in a whisper of genuine, genuine gratitude, thank you, thank you, thank you, Father. For we ask it in Jesus' name. Amen.
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2: 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When someone gives you a compliment, do you struggle with your response? Practical Guidance for Believers is coming up in a moment with Charles Stanley.
1: Well, I think this is the first and most important thing. If someone praises you, here's what you say. You say, well, thank you very much. I certainly do appreciate that, and smile. If, for example, somebody praises you for something and you say, well, praise the Lord, just give God all the glory and the credit. All right, let me ask this. What about the other things that God does? Listen, let's just accept the fact that you and I were sinners saved by the grace of God. And we were saved by the goodness and love and mercy of God provided for us at the cross of Calvary. And now Jesus Christ has come to live on the inside of our life. And the Christian life is Jesus living His life through us by the power of the Holy Spirit. So that every single thing we do that has any value whatsoever is Christ expressing Himself through us. Now, if I know that and accept it as a fact, that means that when someone says to me, well, you did a great job, or that was fun, or you're looking great today, whatever it may be to you, you just say, well, smile and say, well, thank you very much. Because the truth is, if you and I believe what we say we believe, listen, if Jesus Christ is our life, every single good thing that comes our way and comes from us and through us is Him, is Christ.
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Helping you find joy tonight, The Joy FM. I'm Sandy, and I know that you're seeing them because I'm seeing them everywhere. I'm talking about pumpkin decorations and fall candles. Even though it's still really hot outside, I guess we can pretend that it's fall. Hey, we're so glad you're here with us tonight. Music coming up from Crowder and Katie Nicole and Matthew West here on The Joy FM.

0: That's music from Katie Nicole here on the Joy FM. I'm Sandy. So we survived. Wow, we survived the first day back to school. My twins just started 10th grade. And I'll tell you, honestly, the past 48 hours have been so stressful for me. I'm the one who had back to school butterflies, more like a swarm of wasps flying around in my tummy about the first day of school. But we made it. They had a good day. Things are looking positive. God is so faithful. You know, we prayed together and had a good first day. Thank you so much, Lord.
1: I don't know if this has happened to you, but I've found myself more times than I can count belting out the lyrics to so many songs here in the Joy FM.
2: God, I'm still counting my blessings. I'm gonna walk with Jesus.
1: Oh. Hey, it's JR. I mean, it doesn't take much. 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It's so good, even I sing the jingles.
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3: New research by the American Academy of Pediatrics says 97% of children under the age of 4 are using mobile devices. Parents are using them as babysitters. Fewer number of parents are actually reading or playing with their kids. 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

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It can even set a prisoner free. There is no end to what its power can do. So let it go and be amazed by what you see through eyes of grace. The prisoner that it really freezes you.

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I believe that's music from Phil Wickham on the Joy FM. You know, we cannot do anything without Christ. In fact, I have this portrait of Jesus here in my home recording studio, my home radio studio, and it sits right next to my computer. So as I'm talking to you, I'm literally like being able to look at this portrait of Jesus. And he said, you know, we have to stay in the vine. We're the branches. He's the vine. We have to stay connected to the vine. We need him to breathe upon us and everything that we do. Here's Torn Wells, the Joy FM.

Everything's gonna be all right. That's music from Matt Maher, The Joy FM. I'm Sandy. So I was lamenting the other day about how much I miss having a green salad. Maybe you feel the same way. I got a message here, though, from Andrea. She responded about safe salad, you know, versus exploding lettuce, which we don't want to eat. Yeah, so apparently the affected lettuce was mostly iceberg lettuce from Mexico. Andrea suggested that what she's doing for her family is buying fresh spinach and making a spinach salad with fresh spinach greens. I never thought of this, but it's a great idea. In fact, my daughter loves fresh spinach, so I'm going to get some ranch. I'm going to get some salad fixings with spinach, and I know what I'm buying on my next trip to the grocery store.

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1: Kimberly's been in this morning, my wife, and we've had a running foot and mouth count. The official number is 6. So, Kimberly, I just want to ask you, what's something you're looking forward to in our future?
2: I feel like we've had some conversations even about what retirement looks like, and I believe I have to be penciled in for time. And
1: Mike,
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1: Mike, that was a vicarious foot and mouth moment.
2: I know, I just called you out on
1: that. The official count is now 7. It's been fun having you on the show today, sweetheart. I cannot believe it's been this many years, and this is the first time you have been on this radio station.
2: With you.
1: With me.
2: Was once. 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
1: back. You were there,
2: back,
1: Chris. So. You remember. You were not there?
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1: That's a...
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0: Somebody's Praying. That's new music from Bay Turner on the Joy FM. There is so much power in prayer. I hope that you have a few friends or family members that you can call upon to pray for you when you need it. I'm Sandy here at the Joy FM, and I mentioned how I had the first day of school jitters for my kids. And really, I'm so grateful for my girlfriends that I could call to pray for us, because it made such a huge difference. Hey, coming up here on the Joy FM, music from Francesca Battistelli and Micah Tyler on the way.
1: The back-to-school season can feel a lot of different ways to a lot of different people. 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
3: 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It's every single Sunday right here on the Joy FM. Of course, we can't help you with getting to church on time, but maybe you'll have a smile on your face.

Well, the Bible does tell us not to worry, not to be anxious about anything, but to take everything to the Lord in prayer. I know sometimes that's easier said than done. Hey, it's Sandy here at the Joy FM. But tonight I am with you. We are putting our trust in Jesus.

0: Hey, it's Sandy at the Joy FM. I wanted to share something that was posted by the Midnight Mom Devotional. For all the mamas who are up late with us tonight, it says, "This evening we pray for the mama who needs peace, Lord. Maybe she's anxious or discouraged or just rushed. Maybe this mama feels like she's underwater and life feels like a tsunami. Tonight, God, just wrap her in supernatural peace like a blanket. Speak to the storm around her and within her and give this mama peace tonight in Jesus' name."
1: Before they became your favorite song, they had to have a beginning.
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0: times that I want things to go my way and they didn't. And then I was so glad that they didn't. That was the topic of conversation the day that this song was written. And then getting to know Carrie over the last few years has been such a blessing in my life, and her lending her voice to this song has brought such power and life to it. Your ways are higher. You know what you're doing with me. And so, I'd never know how good your plans could be if it was up to me.
1: If it was up to me.
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3: Have you ever heard about Jesus and wanted to know more, but wondered who to talk to? And you're not quite ready to talk to a friend?

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New music that's called It Really Is Amazing Grace. He's got Crowder on that song too. That is so good to hear. Hey, I want to remind you that our Joy FM Prayer Center is open all night long tonight. So don't hesitate to reach out. 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

0: God, you are enough. You're everything that we need, and you provide for us. Hey, I'm Sandy, and if you're a parent whose kids just went back to school and this whole back to school thing makes you have the jitters, stay with me. I'm Sandy, and I am right there with you. We're going to share some encouragement in just a few minutes here at the Joy FM.
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Hey, it's Sandy, and this is the Joy FM. So whether you're sending your kids to kindergarten or college, there is stress that comes with back to school. I honestly have to say that I was a mess on Sunday night getting ready for the first day of school. I was getting my kids ready, but I was the one who was so stressed out and literally filled with dread about it. I didn't want to feel like that. I wanted to just trust the Lord, but you know, it's hard sometimes, all the unknowns. We want our kids safe. We want them to have good, trustworthy friends. We don't want any bullies to come near them. We want them to have caring teachers. And there's just so many unknowns. I spent some time reading in Psalm 91, and it's really been helping. So I wanted to pass that along for someone else who may need that tonight. Psalm 91 is a psalm of protection. And here's what finally settled my heart the night before school started. Verse 11. It says, God will command his angels concerning you to guard you in all your ways. So I literally put my kids' names into that verse and I prayed it over them. Psalm 91, verse 11. God will command his angels concerning you to guard you in all your ways. Although I'm still feeling kind of shaky, I am speaking that prayer out loud. I'm believing it for my kids and entrusting them into God's care. Pray with me. Jesus, you love our kids of all ages, even more than we do. You are the one we trust. You are God of all. Protect our kids, heart, soul, body, mind, and spirit. In your name, Jesus. Amen.

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1: Have you ever had a deep concern or maybe even had a great idea and confided in your family or friends and they say, good luck? Unfortunately, luck runs out, but Jesus never does. God cares and so do we. Only He

That's Kane with Living Water at the Joy FM. Hey, I'm Sandy, and one woman that I really admire is Johnny Erickson Tada. You may know about her ministry. Johnny actually has been using a wheelchair for over 50 years now because of a diving accident that happened when she was a teenager. And Johnny has used these last 50 years to build a worldwide ministry to people with disabilities, bringing help and dignity to people with disabilities all over the world. And Johnny herself, besides dealing with paralysis, Johnny also deals with chronic pain. And I know we have people listening tonight who are up late, up all night because of chronic pain. I just want to encourage you, look up Johnny Erickson Tada. It's J-O-N-I, Johnny. And here's what she posted yesterday. Worship doesn't have to wait for the pain to end. Sometimes singing straight into the dark is how we cast our cares on God instead of drowning in our cares. Good words of wisdom. Worship and sing straight into the darkness.

0: Meet Me in the Valley. That's Tasha Layton on the Joy FM. So if we got to be up all hours of the night, I am just thankful that we have found each other. I'm Sandy, and you're listening to the Joy FM.
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2: A pack of 20 number two pencils, package of 200 wide ruled notebook paper, ballpoint pens, whiteboard with dry erase markers, three prong two pocket folders, tab dividers, 1-inch binder with pouches, crayons, broad line markers, highlighters, purple glue sticks, 5-inch scissors, pocket calculator, headphones, iPad charger,
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Rescue Me, We the Kingdom, new music on the Joy FM. Hey, it's Sandy. I cannot wait to tell you about the newest addition to our family. He's very fuzzy and fluffy, and I'll tell you all about this little guy. Still to come this hour here on the Joy FM. Stay with us.

That's Franny Cash, Jesus All Along. You're listening to the Joy FM and I'm Sandy. So I got the surprise of my life recently. On Saturday night, my husband John came home with a surprise for our whole family. And wow, I was honestly caught off guard. He brought home a puppy. And this little guy is so cute. He's black and white and gray and very fluffy and cuddly. However, Vader, which is what my kids named him, you can tell they love Star Wars. Vader's not going to stay little because he is a husky. So we are enjoying our little guy. Kind of crazy right now at my house with potty training. If you have any tips about house training a puppy, I would love to hear your advice. My carpet would love your advice.

0: and 5 Mexican restaurants.
1: That's correct. There's actually a lot of chatter right now because it's rumored that we're getting a Waffle House.
2: Ooh, moving on up!
0: Is this going to be the first chain restaurant in town?
1: We have a Hardee's. Oh, we do have a McDonald's.
0: Okay, every town has a McDonald's, right?
1: And a Subway. Subway. Everybody has
0: Those are the two.
1: Yeah.
0: McDonald's, Subway.
1: Right.
0: Like, if you have a zip code, they instantly give you a Subway and a McDonald's. You know you hit it big when the Chick-fil-A and the Starbucks roll up.
1: Oh, we're a long way from that.
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4: Have you ever noticed we judge ourselves on our intentions? 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
4: Oh, that's convicting, but it's true. 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

0: awesome.
1: You know, we would love for you to be in touch with us. 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
2: There's a moment most days don't announce. It's not the big win, not the breaking news. It's somewhere in the in-between. It's the first sip of coffee before the house wakes up. That quiet stretch of road with nowhere urgent to be. The deep breath you didn't realize you needed before going into work. Life isn't always lived in the highlight reel. Most of it happens in the small, steady moments that find themselves nestled in between. And maybe that's where joy can be found. 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
3: When Dr. Jennifer Thomas and I wrote our book, When Sorry Isn't Enough, we discovered that people apologize in different ways.
4: Dr. Gary Chapman with a Love Language Minute.
3: What one person considers an apology is not what another person is looking for. He says, I'm sorry, while she wants to hear him say, I was wrong. Or she says, what can I do to make things right? And he is saying, for a start, you can tell me what you're going to do to make sure this doesn't happen again tomorrow. None of us are experts on apologizing. But the good news is that we can learn. It is our prayer that God will use When Sorry Isn't Enough to help thousands of couples learn to sincerely apologize and then sincerely forgive.
4: Dr. Gary Chapman is the author of The 5 Love Languages. 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

That's Elevation Rhythm on the Joy FM. I'm Sandy. So today, to ease my back-to-school jitters, I continue to pray Psalm 91 over my kids and over your kids as everybody starts back to school. Psalm 91 verse 11 says, God will command his angels concerning you to guard you all your way.

0: 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Love that you're listening this morning. Hey, it's Sandy. Wishing you a peaceful day today filled with moments of joy. And I'll catch you tomorrow right here at the Joy FM.
1: Before they became your favorite song, they had to have a beginning.
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0: I find it pretty easy to tell myself that God loves me. 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How are we possibly going to know that God loves us if we don't give Him a voice into our lives? 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
3: 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Only He holds our future, and only He can change it. 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
3: Try to imagine this situation. You're the lead detective on a really important case, and you're looking for clues to determine who, what, where, when, and why a crime has been committed. But the challenge is there's no evidence. Or is there? Today on Focus on the Family with Jim Daly, we'll do an investigation about the life, death, and resurrection of Jesus Christ, who appeared in human form on this planet more than 2,000 years ago. What's the evidence for him? What are his claims? We'll find out today. Thanks for joining us. I'm John Fuller.
2: John, I'm really excited to talk to our guest. I can remember I made that commitment to Christ at 15, and I wobbled along. Parents, be encouraged. That 15-year-old will continue to grow and develop. And it was probably about 20 when I was in college, sitting in my business classes, learning about economics and advertising and marketing and all those things. And I just unplugged, and I thought, I have got to read the Bible all the way through. And I just remember the Lord putting that on my heart, just the appetite to say, let's read it. When you think about it, it's great to go to school, it's great to go to college, but if you haven't read the Bible, the Word, and decided for yourself, is Jesus real? Is he who he said he was? You kind of miss the most important class of your life. Mm. So I want to encourage you, if you're kind of on the fence and you don't know or you have doubts, maybe you made a commitment, it was a long time ago, dig in today, because I think our guest is going to deliver some great perspectives given his background.
3: Yeah, and J. Warner Wallace has been involved in law enforcement for more than 25 years. He's a homicide detective, always focused on the facts.
2: In fact, John, he described himself as an actively sarcastic skeptic about God, faith, and the Bible. I love that perspective. Again, somebody who had an honest approach to saying, prove it. And we're going to get to that today. Jim, it's great to have you here.
4: Well, thanks for having me. Yeah, being sarcastic and skeptical is really helpful as a homicide detective in general. Right?
2: Now, this isn't what I was going to ask you, but how has the Lord dealt with your sarcasm?
4: So if you assume up front that everyone you're talking to is a liar, somebody will eventually go to jail. But if you assume everyone's telling you the truth, no one ever goes to jail. So I'm trying to balance what works and what's effective based on, and then also what God would call me to be.
2: You know this so is harder. Totally off topic, but given all your years in detective work, I mean, what are those things that you see about human behavior that kind of makes you scratch your head? Like, they really thought they'd get away with this?
4: Yeah, well, see, a lot of it is, we don't think really rationally when we think about doing things that are irrational,
2: right?
4: Like killing your spouse. So a lot of times you're driven by your emotions, and that's where we can kind of make some headway.
2: Yeah.
4: Right? Because sometimes we overthink it. We're thinking, well, look, if I was doing this, I might do these five things first, because we're thinking as though we're not in the middle of an emotional relationship that is driven by emotion. We're trying to think about it rationally and coolly, but it turns out most of the time, but here's what I do see. Pretty much everything that I see in human behavior is explained really well on the pages of the New Testament.
2: Oh, that's interesting.
4: So I love the fact that the Bible describes the world the way it really is. And I'll be sometimes working with defense attorneys who they're so convinced that there's no way that their defendant, I mean, they're truly convinced that the defendant could not do this, because for the last 30 years, I work cold cases. This guy has been a deacon in a church. He's been, he's a dentist. He's a fireman. Right. He's a city council person. He's just got a regular life.
2: Yeah.
4: And because they don't understand the enigma of man, the kind of fallen nature, designed in God's image, but deeply rebellious. They don't understand that dichotomy. They struggle with understanding how someone like this could do something like that.
2: Mm. Well, and what's interesting too, so much of the culture right now is debating what's true, that there can't really be an absolute truth. Mm. But my goodness, where do you see that show up? In police work.
4: Absolutely.
2: You either did it or you didn't do it, and that's absolute truth.
4: Well, and I always wonder, is this shift from objective claims about truth to subjective claims about truth, is this going to eventually affect us in the courtroom? And I've been watching.
2: Wow, that's interesting. So you've seen that evolution happening.
4: Yeah, because we're selecting jurors. And I think our questions in the voir dire process are going to, they always have kind of covered these issues.
2: Right.
4: But I think more and more to be able to make sure that the jurors we're selecting actually understand that some things are more than a matter of opinion. Even the claim that there is no objective truth is a claim about truth that's objective.
2: Right.
4: So it's self-refuting. So we have to at least help and only select the jurors that understand this, right? Because otherwise, how would you render a decision about something that happened in the past that your opinion can't change? It either happened or it didn't happen.
2: Right.
4: And that's why this is the approach I took when I first was looking at Scripture.
2: Which is so good. Let's get some of the terminology down. Not all of us are familiar with police detective work. So, for example, you mentioned that you're a homicide detective, but you specialize in solving cold case, no body murders. Now, honestly, that's the first time I've heard that. Describe a no-body murder. So I think I get it.
4: Yeah, so a no-body murder, often these will go cold because they're first reported as a missing persons case. You know, so this is like where a husband or a business associate, usually though, it's a husband or a wife who kills their spouse and then somehow effectively destroys the body and then says, oh, we had an argument and they just vanished. And so you never find the body.
2: So you don't have a body, so maybe not even a murder weapon.
4: Well,
2: right?
4: Exactly. You don't know. But sometimes they're clever enough to wait 3 days and they'll walk into, like in our station, they can walk into the front desk. So now you're not even calling a police officer to the location. You're walking into the front counter. You're filing a missing persons report. 2 days later, it's assigned to a detective. Now we're a week behind this thing.
2: Yeah.
4: And you've had a week to clean the house, to do whatever you wanted to do.
2: Right.
4: And it's basically a lot harder to solve. And if you never find the body, you have the bigger challenge of, number one, demonstrating to a jury that this is a murder and not a true missing.
2: Right.
4: And then number two, demonstrating that this is the guy who did the murder. So you have two, and a lot of DAs just don't want to touch these because they are difficult, because there are two things you're trying to prove.
2: And the cold case is a case that it just hasn't been resolved. It could be years, 10 years, 20 years. Some we're hearing in the media now where 30, 40-year-old cases are being solved with DNA improvement.
4: Well, and so every crime has a statute of limitations except for murder. So if you do a robbery and a number of years go by, I can't go back and reinvestigate that because it closes by statute.
2: Huh.
4: But murders don't close. They stay open. And so my cases are like, we just did a case 2 years ago. It was 1972. I remember the case. My dad had the case. Mm-hmm. He was a homicide detective also. And I remember I was about 10 when this 10-year-old went missing.
2: Huh.
4: And it shook our community. And my dad was kind of paranoid about it, you know, because, you know, for his own kids. And so I remember the case. And we didn't solve it. Well, I think I opened it in 2003. I think I found the DNA in 2006 or 7. We submitted it right away. It had no hit on the kind of predator database we have in California. And then, luckily, Ancestry DNA started to emerge.
2: It's helping to solve some problems.
4: It's solving
2: isn't it?
4: Some. That's why I always thank people for searching for their family members with DNA, because it eventually means I can take some of your family members to jail.
2: Right. So hopefully not, but who knows?
4: Yes, but it does help.
2: Describe person of interest. That's another term. I think I know what that means, but help us all better understand that legal term.
4: Yeah, so this is really something that I think emerged more after 9/11. You started to see a lot of it with the federal agencies looking at persons of interest in certain kinds of investigations. Almost always, this ends up being somebody who you suspect is your candidate for the crime, but you just don't want to necessarily put the word suspect on him yet. But it could also be a witness. Maybe you're looking for, so we have no leads at all yet, but we did hear that there was somebody standing over here. That's a person of interest to us. We want to be able to interview that person. So it can sometimes be a witness.
2: Yeah.
4: But it just means that it's somebody who is another domino that's important to tip over in a series of dominoes leading to an arrest.
2: Yeah. In that regard, you used a methodology that you're trained in as a detective, fuse and fallout.
4: Right.
2: So describe that and how you applied that to this pursuit of, is Jesus who he said he was?
4: Yeah, so this is kind of like timelining, optimal timeline, different things to see, you know, is this guy, was he in town when this crime occurred? You know, you're putting things in place in a timeline. But when we're in front of juries, this is where your weird background comes into play. So my dad was a detective, but I didn't think I would be a detective. I thought I would be an artist or an architect. And so I got my bachelor's degree in design and I got my master's degree in architecture at UCLA. And I was working in Santa Monica when I decided to leave that and work in my dad's profession. But when I got to doing jury trials, that kind of approach, that visual approach to making claims, kind of came back up. And so I know I needed to show timelines to jurors. So I just envision the missing on the day of the missing persons. If this is a murder, that's a bomb that exploded. He was angry. He did something he shouldn't do. But every bomb has a fuse that burns toward the explosion. And after the explosion, there's fallout everywhere, all over the blast radius. So what we do in front of a jury is we visualize this fuse This is all the tension that's rising in the relationship.
2: Yeah,
4: this
2: over
4: is
2: days, him. Weeks, months.
4: Yeah, he's preparing to do something he shouldn't do. He's buying the stuff he's going to use to kill her or to dispose of her. Yeah, this is the stuff you do before a crime.
2: Mm-hmm.
4: And then the day happens, and then you've got all of this activity afterwards. This is the blast radius, the fallout, that kind of gives you away. Because, you know, people don't do that. You're destroying your wife's property like you think she's never coming back. Well, wait, if she's just run off, why would you destroy her property unless you know she's not coming back?
2: Yep.
4: So you kind of do things that tip the hat. And so that's what we're doing here in front of a jury. It's fuse and fallout, fuse and fallout. So what I've envisioned here is if there was no New Testament, no evidence in a crime scene, if I don't trust anything the New Testament tells me about Jesus, is there enough evidence in the fuse and fallout of history to show me what happened in the first century, even if I had nothing from the crime scene, if I had nothing from the New Testament? Now, of course, I think that all the information about Jesus has to come from the New Testament, but I'm just taking an approach that should reflect what's in the New Testament if Jesus is who he said he was.
2: Now, let me ask this question, because some are probably thinking it. Why did you even come up with this idea? I mean, what was happening? He said, I wonder if I apply my detective skills to something that happened 2,000 years ago, if it would work. I mean, what was the motivation?
4: Well, we got into this church. You know, my wife thought, well, we've got kids now, and they're, you know, like 6 and 8, or it's 5 and 7. Should we raise them in the church? And I thought, no. I mean, I wasn't raised in the church.
2: And I turned out pretty well.
4: Yeah, it's, of course, we always think that, right? Oh, yeah, you know what I was going to say. I'm going to say that for sure. But so I thought, I don't really have a desire to, but I love my wife, and if you want to raise the kids in the church, and she was kind of a cultural Catholic growing up. We didn't own a Bible, and she never read a Bible and never read a New Testament. We didn't understand what the gospel was. That wasn't part of our life. You never really heard it said that way. But we go to this church. She nagged me about it for about 3 years.
2: Good for her.
4: Good for her. Yeah. Actually, Susie's the reason. God has used Susie in my life in ways I can't even explain. So without her, we'd be nowhere. But so she convinced me to go. And so I sat in church, and the pastor said that Jesus was this. He said a lot of things, but the thing that stuck with me, because I wasn't really interested in any of the other things.
2: Right.
4: But he said that Jesus was the smartest man who ever lived. And so I thought, well, what's so smart about him? So I did buy a Bible. I bought a pew Bible. And I just wanted to read what Jesus had to say, not really expecting it to be more like Proverbs,
2: right?
4: Just like wisdom statements,
2: yeah.
4: Not so much a narrative about from people who want me to believe that this sequence of events occurred in this order,
2: right?
4: Occurred in this location at some point in history. Well, what is this? This is like supplemental reports in a cold case. I mean, I don't have access in cold cases. I don't have access to the witnesses anymore. They're dead,
2: right?
4: I don't often have access to the report writers because those detectives are passed away.
2: Yeah.
4: I mean, I got a case from 1972. Everyone was dead before I got there. When we actually solved that case, our suspect had been dead for 15 years.
2: Wow.
4: So this is an old case. So the question then becomes, well, how do you manage these cases? How do you investigate these old cases?
2: Well, so apply that, you know, the fuse and fallout, for example, apply that, what you learned in detective work, to Jesus. How did you apply that?
4: Well, so I thought, okay, I'm going to do both an inside out and an outside in approach. And so I did an inside out approach. You know, how do we know that the Gospels are telling us something reliable? And I've written about that in a book called Cold Case Christianity. That really is just applying the template for reliable eyewitnesses that we offer to jurors and applying that to the Gospel authors. And that showed me a lot. But I also thought, well, look, if Jesus is who you all think he is, are you really telling me that the only people who noticed this are four writers in the first century? I mean, wouldn't you expect that if he's the rock you think he is, when you throw him into the pond, there'd be some ripples, wouldn't there?
2: Right.
4: I mean, it should be able to see this in the fallout of history.
2: Okay.
4: But having never been taught that, really, I didn't know what the impact of Jesus was in history. I think this is true for a lot of young people. As a matter of fact, I think it's really important right now for us to teach our young people how important Jesus. I think there's two questions that every young person asks now. So for every one what claim we make, we have to offer the two whys. So I always say you have to give two whys for every what to Gen Z. And the first why is, okay, so you're making this claim about Jesus. Well, why do you think that's true? On the basis of what evidence? Because, you know, everybody else is going to say that their claim is grounded in science, it's grounded in evidence, and you Christians have your wishful thinking. Like, good for you, but that's not good for me. So I want to know, why is this true? And the second why is, why should I care? Even if it is true, why should I care?
2: Yeah.
4: So I think what I really wanted to know is, does this matter? Even if this is true, does this matter?
2: I'm ready to answer that question.
4: Right.
2: I'm telling you
4: okay.
2: what.
4: Okay.
2: That's the question. Why does it matter?
4: Oh, yeah.
2: Whew, that's a big one.
4: Well, I think right now, I think the Gen Z, for a matter of fact, are less concerned about what Jeff Myers of Summit Ministries here in Colorado Springs Manitou Springs. You know, we've been talking about this. I think that young people are more concerned about the God, not the godness of God, does God exist, but the goodness of God. Mm-hmm. Does this book, this Iron Age book you folks always, is the source of all misogyny, racism, homophobia, transphobia, you name every phobia you can think of, is this still good? Does this matter anymore? Does anything good emerge from this? Does anything beautiful emerge from this? Well, those are the kinds of questions I had too. And so this is what the outside in will tell you. Because if the outcome, if the impact of Jesus is evil, then why would you want to examine it? You can make claims about, say, for example, Nazism. Do I care if it's ugly to begin with? Why would I? Stop making your case. I don't care. It doesn't matter to me. Right. But if this is something that's a source of all beauty, well, then it might matter.
2: Well, and one of the key things there is be cautious of what people label.
4: That's like, right.
2: You know, it doesn't mean it's Christianity because somebody says it is.
4: That's right.
2: It's what's true.
3: Mm. This is Focus on the Family with Jim Daly. Our guest today is J. Warner Wallace. And boy, this is some really fascinating stuff. Yep. 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It's called Person of Interest, Why Jesus Still Matters in a World That Rejects the Bible. And we've got details about getting a copy of that book at our website. 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
2: Hey, Jim, you point out how several significant developments in ancient history allowed for the incredible dissemination of the gospel and the exponential growth of Christianity. Start with the developments of language and writing, why that is so important at that moment.
4: Yeah, so a lot of the times when I'm investigating a fuse, I'm answering my own skeptical questions because I'm anticipating that the jury is probably going to have similarly skeptical questions.
2: Uh-huh.
4: So when I'm examining the fuse and history that leads up to the appearance of Jesus in the first century, I'm examining really my own skepticism. So I had a skepticism about a number of things, but one of them was just this question, if Jesus really is God, why wouldn't he just come now when we've got social media and iPhones and we can, you know, so why, wouldn't it be a better time to come now? Like, why does he come when he comes? But it turns out that the cultural shifts and the progress of culture and technology actually does benefit the first century in terms of disseminating information historically. So, for example, you know, if you can't express and articulate the detail of the Jesus story, because you don't have the letters in place yet, you don't have an alphabet in place yet. If you're just using hieroglyphics to, for example, describe the Sermon on the Mount, well, good luck with that.
2: Right.
4: It's not going to be easy to do. But once you have an alphabet that's widely distributed across the entire region, like the Etruscan alphabet, which is adopted by Rome, and then as Rome conquers the entire known world, it exports the Etruscan alphabet. And you have, you know, Koine Greek, which is being used by the Romans. You have papyrus, which is much easier to transport than, so for example, clay tablets.
2: Right.
4: Or stone. So these things emerge in time until by the time Rome is in power and has organized and the roads are in place, there's a 200-year period of peace called the Pax Romana that occurs and allows for the Roman Empire to spend money on things it used to spend on war. It now began to spend on infrastructure, like roads.
2: Yeah, so 47,000 miles.
4: Exactly.
2: That caught my attention.
4: It has
2: connected
4: all of these other empires, like the Persians also had great roads. But now the Roman Empire makes sure that all roads lead to Rome. That's not actually is one of the goals of the Roman Empire. And they even connected the Silk Road from China. So now you got access by way of roads. As a matter of fact, if you read John's book of Revelation, there are a couple of churches that John is talking about in the first chapter that Paul planted by using roads that were not even available to Paul 100 years earlier because they were constructed by the Romans and allowed Paul into places where he could plant churches. So it turns out it's not just that Jesus appears, it's that the infrastructure is in place and the technology, the alphabet, the language is in place so that you can actually transmit the message of Jesus.
2: To spread the gospel.
4: Yes, and this is
2: That's
4: what I would say. And so the question becomes then, wouldn't it be better to come now? Well, here's what I discovered. What I discovered is that, let's say we do this interview, and it's viewed by 1 million people. Well, they're not going to download it physically into 1 million computers. They're going to view it online. And let's say that they saw a miracle occur in this video for some reason. Well, I think we are the most distrusting even claims about the news. We are so divided as a nation, so divided as a world, that we're going to say, well, who's saying that first? Well, I don't trust that person. So I don't trust that information. So we are very distrusting. And then when we see something that looks miraculous, well, I've watched the Marvel superhero movies too.
2: Right.
4: Everything looks miraculous. Do you trust anything anymore, you see? But more importantly, you're not downloading the video. Now, why that matters is that if you downloaded it to a million different geographic locations, it would be much harder to eradicate the information in the video. In other words, if the information about Jesus is on physical manuscripts in a million locations, now it's very hard to eradicate the message of Jesus because I can't just flip the server off. So it turns out if you're going to come and you want to have lasting historical impact, you want to come at a time when information is disseminated materially, not digitally.
2: Yeah.
4: Because number one, you don't trust digital information. We don't. And number two, you don't save digital information geographically. It's easy to eradicate.
2: No, that's good. You also mentioned human beings being hardwired to believe in God. I think that, but I probably think it more so than before I became a Christian. But why is that so self-evident as a detective?
4: Well, okay, so that's one of those these three strands of this fuse that are burning up. One of them is the culture of Rome developing and taking charge of things and providing an infrastructure so the message can be communicated. The other is there's a spiritual fuse. That it turns out that we are created in the image of God, so don't be surprised that we often think about God. And even today, polls have been taken. I think about 83% of all living humans believe in some form of theism or deism.
2: And that's with an incredible secular headwind now.
4: Oh, absolutely.
2: Think about that.
4: And these are studies being done by secular groups.
2: Yeah.
4: As a matter of fact, a lot of the Ivy League schools that are mostly secular now have done this research and have discovered that really we are born with a default position of looking at creation and inferring the existence of a creator. That's very natural for children to do. As a matter of fact, this is now kind of said that theism is kind of bred in the bone, according to these studies. I've kind of cited them in the book. So don't be surprised. This has always been the case, and even in antiquity. So here's what I would say as a skeptic. Well, I hear a lot about this dying and rising savior named Jesus, but it seems to me he's just a copy of some other dying and rising saviors that he's stolen the story from. We see this a lot in Jesus mythers, who will say that Jesus is not an original story. He never lived. He's just a recreation of prior mythologies. And they'll cite similarities between these prior mythologies. Well, that's a fuse that's burning toward the appearance of the first century, and I wanted to examine it. So if you look and read through all the ancient mythologies, what you're going to discover is they have about 15 things in common. And it turns out those 15 things they have in common are all the things that humans naturally expect of deity. We think about God, and we imagine certain things. Well, if he's God, he probably has power beyond ours. So we always, almost every god, for example, can do god things. They can do supernatural miracles because we expect our gods to do supernatural miracles. Many of them appear supernaturally. Well, you kind of expect that too. Ours does, right? Jesus appears supernaturally. Now, only broadly are these 15 attributes similar.
2: In each of these.
4: So I've charted them all. And no deity, no mythology prior to Jesus has more than about 10 of these.
2: Okay.
4: And some have as few as 6. Until you get to the first century, and then Jesus appears possessing all 15 of the ancient expectations of deity. Now, what's interesting about that is if you wanted to come and meet the expectations of the expectors, if the expected wants to meet the expectations of the expectors, Jesus does that.
2: Huh.
4: And Paul even talks about this. You know, you people are very religious. You even worship an unknown God here. Well, we're here to tell you that what you've imagined, we actually saw with our own eyes.
2: Right.
4: And so he's comparing the myths of humans. Now, when I say myth, I mean the stories of deity to the myth written by God, as C.S. Lewis says. Not a fiction, but a claim about God that is from the mind of God, from the mind of poets and ancients and expectors to the mind of the expected. That's the difference in Jesus.
2: Mm-hmm. Well, and you put it in context like that, the exchange of Jesus with the woman at the well. I mean, you get a little sense of God's frustration there. Woman, I'm standing right in front of you. I am the water.
4: But what's great about it is that we share these expectations, and even the modern scientific and sociological experiments we're doing right now demonstrate that created beings have expectations of the creator It's been going on for thousands of years. Mm-hmm. And Jesus meets most robustly all of those expectations. And that's not by coincidence. He's the only one in the history of anyone who claimed to be God who actually has all 15 of the characteristics. Like Buddha, for example, has 10.
2: Right. No, that's a really interesting observation that he fulfilled even that, you know, mythology.
4: That's right.
2: That Jesus is the fulfillment of all of it.
4: He's the actual reality that you've been imagining.
2: In parts and pieces.
4: That's right.
2: In all those expressions. That's so fascinating. Let me ask this question, Jim. Do you feel if you had to go in front of a jury today on the trial basis of Jesus' existence, you think you'd win the case?
4: Well, here's what I always say. You win juries, trials, not in opening statements, not in the evidence show, not in closing arguments. You win cases in jury selection. Sorry, it's just the case. So I would say to anyone listening, if you feel like, hey, I've been sharing the gospel with people, it's about jury selection. And I can't put people on a jury who have presuppositional biases or reasons to reject a truth claim that aren't evidential. So I make sure we have a voir dire process where we select the jury and we eliminate the jurors who are biased against us on either side, on either side. So the question I would say is, are you taking the time? Are you praying about this? Are you asking God to soften the heart of the potential juror before you begin to present a case? Because it turns out you can present a case to a juror who's already biased against you, and it's not going to go very far. So I always say, yes, don't get frustrated, though. I think this case is more than sufficient. This case is very compelling. But there will still be people who will resist it. But it has more to do with jury selection than does the strength
2: of the
4: case.
2: That's really interesting. And for our listeners and viewers, I want to make sure we recommend this wonderful book, Person of Interest, Why Jesus Still Matters in a World That Rejects the Bible. And as Jim mentioned a moment ago, I mean, the Gen Z, the Gen X, all of the young folks today are really looking and prodding to see, can this be true? Is it real? And we better get equipped to answer those questions and to give a good answer to those solid questions. And one way to do it is to read this wonderful resource.
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7: You will never become prideful in your life as long as you are genuinely redirecting those compliments and that praise where you genuinely feel it belongs. 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
7: All of us enjoy being praised by someone who praises us sincerely. But when it comes to criticism, we're not quite so delightful to hear that. And so when we think in terms of praise and criticism, the truth is, all of our life, we're going to get some of both. Sometimes a whole lot of one, not much of the other. But criticism and praise are two things we have to learn how to live with. And so if you'll think about how awesome these two emotions are, that both of them are powerful emotions making a tremendous effect upon our life. If you and I respond in the right way to criticism, it'll develop us. If we respond in the wrong way, it can destroy us. So it is also with praise. If we respond in the right way, it can inspire us and motivate us. If we respond in the wrong way, it too can destroy us. So what I'm going to talk about in this message is how to handle criticism and praise. And I want you to turn to the book of Proverbs, if you will. And if you'll turn to the 15th chapter, and the 22nd verse says, "Without consultation, plans are frustrated, but with many counselors, they succeed." Then if you'll turn to the 27th chapter, and I want you to notice here in the second verse of this 27th chapter, the scripture says, "Let another praise you and not your own mouth, a stranger and not your own lips." Now we said criticism, for example, we don't like that too much. Praise, we like that a little better. And yet I want us to think about the two of these, because you see, criticism is the most, the most difficult to accept, but it's the most profitable of the two. Whereas praise is the one that we love to hear the most of, but oftentimes can be destructive. That is, if we do not handle praise correctly, it can destroy us. If we do not handle criticism correctly, it too can destroy us. And so it's very important we know how to handle both of them. And of the two, the most destructive probably could be praise, because when a person becomes so self-centered, so self-interested, and so prideful, arrogant, and self-sufficient, what happens is they are just absolutely headed for destruction, because he says pride comes before the fall. And therefore, we have to be careful how we're going to handle the praise in our life. Now, when I think about both of those, I think about how Satan responds. For example, Satan will take advantage of both of those in our life. When someone criticizes you, and Satan will say, "See there, you don't fit, you're not worthy, you don't measure up, you can't cut it," which is a very demeaning thing from him. On the other hand, someone comes along and praises you, and what does Satan do? Satan says, "See, you're number one." Satan says, "See, you're the best looking one." Satan says, "See, you got it made. You're the most important person in this business." And so what does he do? He wants to elevate you beyond what you ought to be. And on the other hand, when you're criticized, he wants to tear you down. So Satan will take advantage of both criticism and praise that you and I have to deal with in our life. That's why it is very important that we understand how to respond to both of them. How do I respond to criticism? Then how do I respond to praise? And so he says here, certainly, you and I to let someone else praise us and not ourselves. Now, When I think about criticism, I think about people who have a difficult time handling that. But what about praise? Do you realize that many people have just as much of a problem handling praise as they do difficulty or as they do criticism? For example, there are people when you say, you did an absolutely fantastic job. That was, well, thank you very much. And what happens? They will say, well, you know, I didn't really do it. God did it. It wasn't me at all. What they're saying is they can't handle the praise. Or they will say, well, I really don't give me any credit because I don't really deserve any credit for it. Somehow they can't accept even a compliment. They can't accept praise. Why? Because somewhere along the way they've been so damaged they feel unworthy. Therefore, when you genuinely want to praise them and genuinely want to consider them and genuinely want to approve them and to exalt them because you think they deserve it, they can't handle it because they're already emotionally convinced and persuaded that they're either a failure or they don't deserve it, they're not worthy. And so when you praise them, it's almost like pouring iodine into a wound. It stings, it burns because they think, no, no, no. Now they don't say this, but in their emotions, no, no, no, no, no. I don't deserve that. Don't praise me. And so what we don't realize is we don't realize the awesome relationships and the power that we have in relationships. And if we can't praise someone and they can't accept praise, one of the primary reasons, of course, I think is because they feel guilty. They look back in their past and they feel so unworthy about their life because of things that they've done in the past or things that have happened to them. And you come along and tell them how good they look and how well they're doing and how well they're getting along in life, and somehow they can't handle it. Something inside of them just will not allow them to enjoy. It is amazing. Listen. Some people hurt equally with praise and criticism. Why? Listen carefully, because what you say or what you did not say is not the bottom line of their problem. The bottom line of their problem is something that happened way back yon in their life. They either will not acknowledge, they will not deal with, it's too painful to deal with, and so what do? They cover it up, cover it up, cover it up, cover it up, push it, push it, push it, push it, do anything but look on the inside to say, what's going on inside of my life? Think about this. Why can you not accept praise? Why can you not accept a compliment? Why can you not accept criticism? What is it going on the inside? You see, because it may come from different sources, different people. Are all these people wrong? Are all of them putting pressure on you because they want to compliment you? Are all of them wrong because they want to give you some word of advice or maybe express something? And the truth is, what's life all about? Life is not all about things. Life is all about relationships. Life is all about learning to communicate with other people. Life is all about being able to listen and to hear what the other person said, not what I think they said, what I wanted to hear, but what they really said. And oftentimes people will not even take advantage of opportunities because they don't want to get into a crowd. They don't know exactly how to respond even to criticism or to praise. And so what happens? Instead of enjoying the things that God wants to do in our life, somehow we can't. Now think about this. The Lord Jesus Christ certainly is one who would praise us. How do I know that? Because I think when you and I do the right thing in a given situation, maybe it's some temptation or something He challenges you to give and you do that or whatever it might be, do you think God's in heaven saying, well, you did pretty good? No, I think God praises us in the right fashion, not because we did it, but because He knows it in our heart. We knew that He did it. We acknowledge the fact that it is He living in us and through us. God knows how to spot pride. You don't have to wonder whether God's going to get deceived or not. When we give Him the credit and the honor for what goes on in our life, and we do a good job of whatever He calls us to, God is delighted in that. Now, another reason I know that is because in the judgment of the believers at the judgment seat of Christ, when you and I stand before Him, He's going to praise us. What are rewards but praise? And He says, listen, well done, thou good and faithful servant. You've been faithful over a few things. Now I'm going to give you more responsibility in life. What is He doing? But praising us for a job well done. Well, when I think about what He says in this passage, He says, a man is tested by the praise accorded him. A man is tested by the praise accorded him. Now, that simply means that you and I can look at other people and see how they handle praise. How do they handle it? Some people can't handle much, and I'll tell you, I realize in my own life that I have made a mistake at times praising and commending some people because I genuinely felt it with all of my heart. I was proud of what they did, proud of how they operated. But here's what I've discovered, that some people can't handle all the praise we'd like to give them. Instead of them taking it and handling it in a wise fashion, what happens? It doesn't just go to their heart, it goes to their head. And before long, what happens? Before long, they begin to send out the tentacles. They want more and more praise, more and more praise. And what they begin to do is to live off of your praise. And when you don't give it to them enough and give them enough of it, what happens is then they turn and become critical. Some people just can't handle it. We have to be discerning not only to know what to praise, but how much praise can a person handle? And sometimes it destroys people because they cannot handle it. They don't know how to. It goes to their head instead of their heart and then sifted out through God's plan and purpose for their life. And so the scripture certainly tells us in Colossians chapter 3 that we're not to do anything in order to be men pleasers. That is, we are not to do things to be seen of men. Now, I want to give you a personal example of something that happened. I'm sure it happens to every pastor, I do believe, that when I began in the ministry in my very first church, right out of seminary, and I was just in my early 20s and beginning to pastor a church and knew little about it. And so I am sure that I can recall preaching and giving it my best and studying all week long and praying and asking the Lord to give me the message. And then when I'd poured out my heart, go to the door and stand at the door, and I am sure that I wanted to hear people say, that was a great sermon. That was a wonderful, you just did absolutely fantastic, Pastor. That was just wonderful. I'm sure I liked that. And so you know what would happen? Some Sundays people go out and they just say, well, how you doing? That's all. How you doing? Well, happy to see you, Pastor. Never mentioned the sermon, never mentioned anything I said. So, you know, that went on for a while, and I thought, wait a minute, what's going on here? And I remember being down on, I remember the rug that I used to pray on in my first church, and so I can remember this, and it's like the Lord said to me, now, wait a minute. Of course, he didn't say it that way, but I'm just saying, he got my attention when I was down praying because I thought, well, what's happening? It's like the Lord said to me, did you tell him what I said? Tell him? Yes. Did you do it the way I said do it? Yeah. Well, then why do you have to come back and get on your knees and get in depression because they didn't compliment you? Well, that sort of got my attention. I thought, well, Lord, that's exactly right. It doesn't make any difference what they think. All I have to do is be obedient to God. If they praise me, fine. If they criticize me, it doesn't make any difference. As long as I do exactly what God says do, fine. So therefore, I had to learn early in life that if I'm going to do anything in the ministry at all, one thing I have to eliminate is what people think. Oh, their approval. In other words, because here's what happens. Watch this. Listen, the way you accept criticism is the way you're going to accept approval. And the way you accept praise is more than like the way you're going to accept criticism. You're not going to like either one of them. In other words, if you're not careful, you say, well, I love praise, but I don't like criticism. After a while, you know what you'll do? You'll say, well, they're just flattering me. These two things that we have to deal with in life are so interrelated and so related to every single aspect of life, in your family, in your business, and among your friends, whatever it may be. How we handle criticism and praise are extremely important. And so I think as we think in terms of how do we handle the praise, it's very evident that we have to learn how to handle criticism, but how do we handle praise? So let's talk about, for example, this whole matter of praise and how we're to handle that. Well, I think this is the first and most important thing. If someone praises you, here's what you say. You say, well, thank you very much. I certainly do appreciate that. That's all you have to say. But you see, if you can't handle the praise, if there's got to be some kind of backlash, you've got to say something that excuses it. You don't have to explain it. When somebody says, well, you look wonderful today, we'll say, well, thank you very much. I appreciate that. What else do you have to say? You don't have to say anything. I mean, listen, if you say, well, I don't get very many compliments, well, take the ones you get. I mean, enjoy the ones you get. And so how do you respond? You just respond by saying, thank you very much, and I appreciate that, with a big smile. And the truth is, you don't have to defend it. You don't have to explain it. You don't have to say, well, I worked real hard, or this, that, and the other, and so forth. And you don't have to give me those explanations. And you know what? The truth is, people don't want them. If I walk up to you and said, you did a great job at that, and I just want to tell you, I'm really proud of you. All you got to do is say, thank you very much. I don't need an explanation. You know why I don't need an explanation? Because I've already thought about it. You don't need to explain it to me. I'm complimenting you because I've thought about it already, and I like what you did, and I want to say you did a great job. That's enough. Just let it go at that. But as a second thing, I think, in learning how to accept praise, listen, look for the character quality in that person that caused them to say that. Ask yourself the question, now what motivated them to compliment me in that particular way? And you know, sometimes a person will, in their compliments and in their praise, they will express something that went on in their life, or maybe some point of failure, or something that they learned by watching what you did and how you went about it. Just ask yourself the question, what is in that person's life that caused them to be able to see this in my life? And what we learn, we begin to learn how to discern how people think and why they think the way they do. But there's another response that I think it's important, that's this. And that is to share with that person who praises you, share with them how that affects you. For example, if somebody says to me, well, I just really got blessed this morning and that really helped me. Well, thank you very much. I appreciate that. And I just want you to know that that telling me that's a real encouragement to me. Somebody walked into the office back there this morning before the first service and gave me this testimony of how God had worked through him in bringing his father to salvation and all the things that had happened in his life, and his mother had just been killed, and it's a real story. And I could honestly say, well, thank you very much for sharing that with me. It wasn't a compliment or praise, but I'm simply saying he encouraged me by sharing that. And so when a person says, well, by making that particular point, that really helped me. Well, thank you. That encourages me to be very specific and very clear and very sure you're able to understand. We encourage other people when they encourage us. And I think we need to say to them, well, that really blesses me. And thank you very much. And I do appreciate that. And I'll remember that. And what happens is they get blessed in their praise toward you. You see, if a person only sees it one way, it's all coming their way, they're not going to ever understand what love's all about in life. If you can't communicate, you can't love. And if you can't receive criticism and give it in the right kind of fashion, there'll never be any kind of real genuine love that goes on in a person's lives. Yet I see this all the time. But the last thing I would say here, and just these few things about accepting praise, listen, I want to give you two words, deflect and redirect. That is, when praise comes your way, deflect it and redirect it. Now, what do you mean by that? Well, let me explain this, because you'll say, well, that sounds like a contradiction, what you just said. You said when somebody compliments you or praises you, just accept it and say, thank you very much. True. Now, listen carefully. When they praise you, one of the wisest things you can do is to immediately think in your mind. It may be that you want to express it, depends upon what it is, but thinking in your mind, thank you, Father. What you've done, just in that simple whisper to the Father, oh, thank you, Lord Jesus, however you want to say it, what you've done, you've just let that praise run through you straight to Him. You don't have to say it. What I'm saying is, it is an acknowledgement. It is an instantaneous acknowledgement that whatever happened, you just have to thank Him for it. And here's what that does. That will prevent you, listen, if you will deflect and redirect. Now, you have not said, oh, no, just give God all the credit and all that junky stuff. I'm talking about genuine redirecting that and deflecting that. So what happens? You will never become prideful in your life as long as you are genuinely redirecting those compliments and that praise where you genuinely feel it belongs. Because the truth is, listen, I don't know who you are and what you're doing in life, but I can tell you this, you won't do much by yourself. And so whether it's in the home or your business or whatever it might be, the wise way to handle praise is to accept it and say, thank you very much. The wise way to handle it is to say, what is it in their life that caused them to be able to see that in my life? The wise way to handle it is to deflect that, redirect that, and share it with other people. And what you're doing, here's what you're doing. Listen to this. If you're in some organization, whether it's two or three people in the organization or 200 or 300, here's what you're doing. When they hear that you say that, what does it do? It builds up their sense of self-esteem, because they realize that in your praising them and sharing the praise, you are expressing their value in that business or in that ministry. You're expressing some of your dependence upon them. You are saying to them, this is how important you are. When you and I are able to receive the praise, deflect it to where we know it should be shared, whether it's your husband, your wife, your children, or your parents, or whatever it might be, people you work with, what you're doing is you're accepting it in a godly fashion. And so, no matter who you are, what the circumstance, if you and I can learn how to handle criticism, no matter where it comes from, if we can learn how to handle praise, no matter where it comes from, here's what happens. Both of these are growing elements in our Christian life. Both of these enable us to grow into Christ-likeness. God will use both criticism and praise to grow us up and to make us godly men and women. And Father, we love you and praise you and thank you and acknowledge that we don't have one single breath without you. Not one drop of blood apart from your grace to us, not any energy whatsoever. We have nothing apart from you. We owe you everything. We are grateful.

0: receive the praise and share it with those who deserve it, but most of all, to say to you in a whisper of genuine, genuine gratitude, thank you, thank you, thank you, Father. For we ask it in Jesus' name. Amen.
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1: 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When someone gives you a compliment, do you struggle with your response? Practical Guidance for Believers is coming up in a moment with Charles Stanley.
0: Well, I think this is the first and most important thing. If someone praises you, here's what you say. You say, well, thank you very much. I certainly do appreciate that, and smile. If, for example, somebody praises you for something and you say, well, praise the Lord, just give God all the glory and the credit. All right, let me ask this. What about the other things that God does? Listen, let's just accept the fact that you and I were sinners saved by the grace of God. And we were saved by the goodness and love and mercy of God provided for us at the cross of Calvary. And now Jesus Christ has come to live on the inside of our life. And the Christian life is Jesus living His life through us by the power of the Holy Spirit. So that every single thing we do that has any value whatsoever is Christ expressing Himself through us. Now, if I know that and accept it as a fact, that means that when someone says to me, well, you did a great job, or that was fun, or you're looking great today, whatever it may be to you, you just say, well, smile and say, well, thank you very much. Because the truth is, if you and I believe what we say we believe, listen, if Jesus Christ is our life, every single good thing that comes our way and comes from us and through us is Him, is Christ.
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1: Hey, it's Dave. Good morning and welcome. It is Tuesday morning. We've got a few things planned for you today. We got a couple of things we'd like to talk about. We got some good music.

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The Morning Cruise with Dave, Bill, and Carmen on the Joy FM. As we get this Tuesday started, a number of prayer requests this morning on our prayer center and from yesterday as well related to back to school. Obviously, we have teachers, we have bus drivers, we have administrators, and we have students and parents all participating to educate our kids. Why do we put so much effort into this? Why is school so important? I wanted to turn to a thought that came from Paul Tripp, which I'll share in just a minute, but also a scripture from 1 John chapter 1, verse 7. John writes, "If we walk in the light, as He, God, is in the light, we have fellowship with one another, and the blood of Jesus, His Son, purifies us from all sin." This is John's encouragement to us to live in the truth of the life, death, and resurrection of Jesus Christ by the power of the Spirit who comes to indwell everybody who places their faith and trust in Jesus Christ. If you are a Christian, the Holy Spirit resides in you, and He brings to you the light of life that you have discovered in the gospel. I mention that today because this is what our kids need more than anything. This is what our parents need, what our administrators need, what our bus drivers need. This is what our world needs, is more light of the gospel of Jesus. And this is part of the reason that it's important to educate our kids. Where in the world am I going with this? I'm suggesting that our educational process, so influenced by the need to get the Bible and the gospel understood in our culture, going back hundreds of years, is the same reason why we should educate our kids as Christians today. It's not just so they can get a job. It's not just so they can make money. It is so they can know truth and so they can walk in light. Listen to what Paul Tripp says about our children. Our children, Paul writes, are meaning makers. They will develop ways of thinking about their identity, about what is important in life, about what is right or wrong, and about their relationships. And the sense that they make out of life will then determine how they live. Every day, our children are observing, learning, interpreting, connecting, concluding, and developing a view of life that will guide every word they say, every action they take, and every decision they make. Because this is true, it is important for parents to start early and work often to instill in their children a view of life that has God in the center and on the throne. For you who are Christian parents, as your kids start school, as they get back to their routines, as you maybe for the first time are taking your children to pre-K or a new school, let's make sure that this year we pray for our kids to walk in the light, to walk in the truth. And truth and light have only one source, and that is God. So as they're growing, as they're learning, we pray that the study that they undertake at school will ultimately lead them to the knowledge of God, will ultimately lead them to the ultimate truth, and will ultimately allow them to walk in light. What more could we ask for? What more do we need in a society today that is so confused and so darkened with the confusion of all the stuff that we deal with on a regular basis, the virtual world, social media, all of it? We need truth, we need light, and that's the reason we need good education for our kids today. Everybody who participates in that is part of that process. And so I want to pray for you today, along with prayers on our prayer center. Today, Father, we pray for administrators and faculty, for bus drivers, for parents, for teachers, for students. As our school year is getting fully underway, it's underway for most of our area, but some are just starting back today. We pray, Lord, for your blessing on our schools. We pray for safety in our schools. We pray for students to learn. And as they learn, Lord, they're being more equipped to handle what truth is. We live in a society, Lord, that's lost its grip on truth. And as we lose our grip on truth, more and more society grows dark. Lord, bring the light of the gospel to bear on this society. Help us to recover truth
And schools are one of the places where that needs to happen. Help our schools to be places where truth is taught, where good discernment and critical thinking and facts about the world are taught. God, give our teachers wisdom and courage this year. Help them not to be encumbered by all the red tape and all the challenges of bureaucracy. Help them to love and teach their students. We pray for this family who is asking for a better year teaching middle school this year. Last year was her first year, and it was rough. We pray, Lord, for your blessing upon her and all of our middle school teachers today. For someone else who is asking for protection in their school, they got off to a rough start. But we ask, Lord, for your peace and blessing for that school and for all of our schools, for transportation to and from the schools. We're praying for a family in financial need, wanting to go visit a mom who is in another state that's not doing well. For someone else who's praying for healing from colon cancer. And for somebody who is working with an outreach program in Salzburg to help people understand the Bible better. We pray, God, for this ministry and for all of our kids getting back to school, and God, for these specific requests. Lord, we love you. You are the way, the truth, and the life, Jesus. Nobody comes to the Father but through you. You are the light of the world. And we pray, Lord, that you will lighten our world and help us to be bright and shining lights wherever we go today. We ask this through the power of your Spirit. In Jesus' name, amen.

Stephen Curtis Chapman with Do It Again here on the Morning Cruise at the Joy FM. I got some good stuff still ahead for you this hour. We got CeCe Winans, local boy Jay King going to be on as well. Seth Schleter right around the corner. And right now, it's Pat Barrett. I've Got a Fire. The Morning Cruise on the Joy FM.

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1: This Info to Go update is courtesy of Dean Brunetti Law in the greater Tampa Bay area. Their number is 813-Brunetti, serving God and you.
2: Good morning. As we take a look at your Tuesday news on the Morning Cruise, NOAA says July was the hottest ever recorded for the contiguous U.S., with average temperatures of 76.9 degrees. The agency says overnight lows averaged 64.2 degrees, also a record. Health experts have some school lunch tips for parents as classes get underway. Orlando Health dietitian Jennifer Beery says parents should prioritize balanced meals with lean proteins, whole grains, fruits, and vegetables. She also suggests involving children in meal planning to make healthy options more appealing. And the University of Michigan is changing how it grades freshmen. Starting this fall, first semester students in the liberal arts college will get pass no credit marks instead of letter grades, in a move the school says is meant to ease mental health stress. I'm Rob Langer, and that's your Info to Go on the Joy FM.
3: We got a 50% chance of afternoon thunderstorms today. We're looking at 93 for the high and 78 for the low tonight. Tomorrow, partly cloudy with a 20% rain chance and the high up to 94.
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1: Hey, I'm Michelle. 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
1: If you're looking for your next career move or a good job, especially in certain fields, but it's wider than you think, LinkedIn published their Cities on the Rise report, July 21st. This story kind of broke over the weekend. And in the top 10 fastest growing job markets in mid-size metro areas, this excludes the big cities. So this is considered the right place to build a career or look for your next big gig. In the top 10 include Pensacola, Florida, which is not in our listening area, but my son lives there, so we spend some time in Pensacola. Northport, Bradenton, Sarasota is number 4 on the list, and the number 1 city on the list. Augusta.
2: Oh, wow. Huh.
1: Number nice. 1 in the country.
2: Nice.
1: Now, I don't know if you're in the CSRA, if you want folks to know this or not.
2: Yeah. It's like, shh,
1: keep it our secret. But it has been published. It's out there. LinkedIn published it. It's their Cities on the Rise report. They called Augusta the number 1 emerging city for jobs and career growth and one of the fastest growing hubs for cybersecurity with a growing med tech sector and data center investment.
3: Yep.
1: So they have hospitals, healthcare, higher education, Savannah River Nuclear Solutions, U.S. Army, and Augusta University. And this was interesting to me because all those are tech fields, nothing that certain people would be interested in. But almost 30% of the jobs in Augusta involve flexible work and hybrid work. And you say, well, you could do that anywhere, right? Yes, but not with the cost of living and the other factors that they factored in. So the third lowest home price on the list was in Augusta. The median cost of a home, it still sounds high to me, but that's just the market that we're in, was just about $395,000.
2: I want to see that. That sounds great. That sounds great. When you see prices.
3: Yeah, if you've been looking around here lately.
2: If you've been looking around here, that's a townhouse.
1: Hadn't bought a house in about 25 years.
2: Yeah.
1: And then the median income was $55,000. So this makes Augusta a very attractive city for people that are looking for a medium market, a smaller town.
3: Yeah. Plus, it's just nice.
2: Yeah, it is nice. Housing is huge. Housing really is. I mean, it'll make or break an area. I mean, because salaries don't keep up with the price of homes.
1: I know.
2: You know.
1: I know. And then you've got other amenities like 970 acres of parks and green spaces, playgrounds, trails, dog parks, art galleries, a dynamic food scene, and the Riverwalk.
2: Yep.
1: So all that mentioned to put Augusta at number 1 city on the rise in America.

0: The Morning Cruise, Dave, Bill, and Carmen here at the Joy FM. We were just talking about Augusta being so attractive as a place for people to work. And during the discussion, we talked about the fact that a lot of the jobs that they're attracting are actually jobs you can do from anywhere, remote jobs.
1: Almost 30%.
0: Yeah.
1: Flexible.
0: Mm-hmm. Which is pretty big. Daniel works remote. He can work from anywhere, which is how he ended up in South Carolina. And it made me think, if you could work from anywhere, where would it be? If you had a remote job.
1: Bern, mm-hmm. Switzerland.
0: You answered pretty quickly, like you've almost thought about that.
2: Gosh. No. See, it would change for me. I think, because I love the mountains. Yeah. I love the mountains. So I would definitely, but I'd want to have two homes. Because
0: summer in the mountains.
2: Yes.
0: Winter on the beach.
2: No, I wouldn't say beach, but, I love Florida. Yeah. Florida's home, Florida's community, Florida, I love Florida, but in the summertime,
0: yep.
2: Out west is like Park City. I cannot even tell you. Park City was amazing.
1: You fell in love with that place, yeah. When you were out there this summer,
2: In love with Park City. Mm. But here's the thing. I can't see me living in Utah year round. Absolutely sure. Not. But then I love the Carolinas. I love North Georgia.
1: Mm-hmm. Same.
2: I
1: was going to say Blue Ridge, Smokies.
2: Yeah,
0: You know, you could just get an RV and just live around
2: Seriously.
0: The country.
2: So I would have to say, yeah. But see, the mountains, North Georgia and the Carolinas in the fall. Oh, come on. That would be amazing. What about you?
0: I like the mountains.
2: Mm-hmm.
0: I think the area around Weirs Valley, Pigeon Forge, mm-hmm. that whole area mm-hmm. is just beautiful.
2: Mm.
0: I could see myself there.
2: Yeah.
0: There are probably a couple other places I could think of.
1: There's something really attractive about, having a place, a picturesque place in near a small town.
0: Yeah. Mm-hmm.
1: In the mountains that just
0: I could just see
1: so
0: myself and living in a cabin
2: yes mm-hmm.
0: in the mountains
2: yes
0: as long as I had decent internet
2: yep.
0: and could do my job.
2: Oh, there is nothing like sitting on a back porch and you look out over the mountains, screened in back porch mm-hmm. with a fireplace, or you hear the creek.
0: Yes.
2: Oh my goodness. Yes. I love that too. Oh, now you're going to have me looking at Airbnbs. And we just got back from vacation.
0: With technology today.
2: Yeah, we could.
3: 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It's like that pile of laundry in the corner. You can try to ignore it, but it's not going anywhere. 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
1: This Info to Go update is courtesy of Dean Brunetti Law in the Greater Tampa Bay Area. Their number is 813 Brunetti, serving God and you.
2: Good morning. In your Tuesday news, over 130 people have died after a 7.4 magnitude earthquake in Colombia on Monday. Rescue efforts are underway to find people who may be trapped under the rubble of collapsed buildings. The city of Cali's mayor said that at least 20 buildings have collapsed there. Researchers at the University of Texas at Austin say a new patch could help people reach REM sleep sooner. In the study, the device helped subjects hit REM 43 minutes earlier and stay there 16 minutes longer. The team says it plans larger studies next. And Governor Ron DeSantis is highlighting record gains in the state's education system. DeSantis says more than 60% of Florida students are now performing at or above grade level in both English and math, while the state continues to invest in teacher pay and workforce education. Florida ranks number one in education in several national rankings. Rob Langer with your Info to Go on the Joy FM.
3: We got a 50% chance of afternoon thunderstorms today. We're looking at 93 for the high and 78 for the low tonight. Tomorrow, partly cloudy with a 20% rain chance and the high up to 94.
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4: Lex, you now live in a little town in Menifee that I would have to zoom in on the map to even know it exists.
5: Yeah, 5,000 people, 3 red lights, but 5 Mexican restaurants, so.
4: You have 3 lights and 5 Mexican restaurants.
5: That's correct. There's actually a lot of chatter right now because it's rumored that we're getting a Waffle House.
4: Ooh, moving on up! Is this going to be the first chain restaurant in town?
5: We have a Hardee's. Oh, we do have a McDonald's.
4: Okay, every town has a McDonald's, right?
5: And a Subway. Everybody has
4: those
5: a Subway.
4: Those are the two.
5: Yeah.
4: McDonald's, Subway.
5: Right.
4: Like, if you have a zip code, they instantly give you a Subway and a McDonald's. You know you hit it big when the Chick-fil-A and the Starbucks roll up.
5: Oh, we're a long way from that.
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1: All right, Dave, you were talking a couple of minutes ago about where would we, you know, if we could live anywhere, where would we live? And all of us, we love the mountains, which talking about the mountains reminded me of this video that went viral over the weekend. I do not know if y'all saw it, but what also grabbed my attention is Beth Moore commented on it. And she literally said, oh, for Pete's sake, spend some time in the country. Here's what she's talking about. Did y'all see the video? And I'm going to turn it around in just a couple minutes. But did y'all see the video of the raccoon falling out of the ceiling at LaGuardia Airport?
2: No.
1: But y'all, I have not seen that. Legit.
3: Look at all passengers scatter.
1: Look. I mean, well, y'all are looking. We will put this video at themorningcruise.com. Y'all. These passengers are sitting at their gate at the LaGuardia Airport in New York, New Jersey, wherever LaGuardia is. I guess it's New York.
0: I've been to LaGuardia.
1: Oh, several times. And there's tiles missing from the top. I guess they're doing some construction, but they're legit a huge raccoon just falls out of the ceiling.
2: That's a big guy right there.
1: It's huge. And then he starts jumping up on the seats and people scatter. Can you imagine the couple that's sitting the closest to where the raccoon fell? I would have peed my pants. I would have had to go back down to...
2: They jumped about a foot out of that chair.
1: Yes! I would have had to go get my luggage. Get me my luggage because I need some clean underwear over here. It was crazy.
2: Oh, my goodness.
1: It's the wildest video ever.
2: But people are scattering like it's a bear.
1: Pause. You jumped on a table when it was water.
2: No, yes. Water up against an electrical box does make me jump. So do roaches. But snakes, spiders, and raccoons, not so much.
1: Whatever.
0: Raccoons.
1: Bill Martin, you would have been right there.
2: I'd have been startled, but I would not have been running for my life.
1: That Dave Cruz.
0: I think you probably would have. Just, it's the jump scare of the moment.
1: Yes, yes.
0: And then the fact that, I mean, if that raccoon started running at you.
2: Well, I'm watching it again. One thing, but he's just looking for a place to get settled.
0: He's running all over the place. I don't know where he's going to go.
1: These people hit the deck. They are like down on the floor.
0: Yeah.
1: It's crazy.
0: Raccoons do notoriously carry rabies.
2: They do. But that poor guy, he just got stuck in the wrong place at the wrong time, and his flight got changed.
1: it let everybody know. It was there. I'm telling you, this was at the Spirit Airlines area. But we'll put the video at themorningcruise.com.
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1: This is the last week we'll be talking about it, but this is the first day of school for a number of counties in our Joy FM listening area in Florida, including Orange County, that's Orlando, Pinellas County, the Hernando County, Highlands, Sumter, and more. So this is a big go back to school week. So if you're starting that routine, we're so glad to have you back in the car listening again on the way to school. Love for you just to be with us in the mornings. And I was thinking about school and about friendships, because a lot of good friendships come from people that you meet in school. And C.S. Lewis talked about this in some books he wrote many, many years ago. He said that friendships start with something you discover that you have in common with someone. A couple things hit me. Dave, when I first reached out to you when you were in Louisiana,
0: yeah,
1: years ago, to see if you and I could work together,
0: right,
1: to do a show together. The thing you did was
2: y'all had an online dating relationship. I heard about it.
1: He sent me
2: a questionnaire.
1: Yeah. Boy, have times and roles changed, huh? Right. Dave sent me the questionnaire.
0: Yeah. I did,
1: and I had to fill it out to see if we had enough in common.
0: Right. It covered a lot of things. How long have you been married? How many kids do you have? What are their ages? Who's your favorite comedy team? What's your favorite movie?
1: Yeah,
0: I think it sounds like a first date, doesn't it?
1: It does.
2: We've heard all about this before.
0: So I just needed to know if I'm going to work with somebody, they have to have a sense of humor. Yes. I have to know that I vibe with that sense. It was 2 pages long.
1: Mm-hmm. It was. Mm-hmm. And I filled it out.
0: You did.
1: And sent it back to you.
2: Oh, it's an assignment. That just the fact that he sent you an assignment got your hackles.
1: I enjoyed it.
2: That's a good thing to say. I don't know.
0: Hackles
2: up means you're mad, though, right?
0: That's right. Yeah.
2: Sorry, not that. That got you excited.
1: It did. No, I have.
2: You know what? I didn't get a lot of sleep last night. It's going to be one of those mornings.
1: So at least there's no raccoons falling out of the ceiling.
2: This is true.
1: I noticed that there was a study done that was recently, I think, on the Today Show about friendships. Not to get into the weeds on the study, but they said the best thing to do when you meet somebody new, like in school, in class, whatever, is just take the first step and ask some simple questions, maybe about things that you might have common interest. I'll give you the example they used. If you're at a coffee shop and you tend to go to this coffee shop and you see that person at the coffee shop, instead of asking a question that would put a high bar, start with a low entry barrier, something like, are there other good coffee shops what do you like about the coffee shop? Are there other good coffee shops? Something that you have in common so that you can strike up that conversation, and it invites some common conversation instead of something else.
2: I'm grinning because I was having a conversation the other day with, I have to protect all the names, to protect the innocent, but I was having a conversation with someone the other day, and there was a tense situation, and they were digging deep. Mm-hmm. I mean, digging deep to try to make the atmosphere not awkward. And when they told me some of the questions that they were asking, it was just hilarious.
1: Really?
2: Yes. I mean, digging deep. I probably shouldn't even brought this up, because if I tell the questions and the people happen to be listening, they'll know what I'm talking about, and I just can't do it. But have you ever been in situations like that? Because, I mean, yes, asking questions, getting to know people is a wonderful thing. But where my brain went with all this is, if you don't have things in common, or if it's not a good conversationalist, is that not the hardest thing ever, when you're sitting there, and then you almost get anxiety because you're like, I'm running out of things to ask, and they're not answering, and they're giving me one word answers, and like I see the end of the runway really, really, really fast, and I don't know what to do, and how can I get out of this situation?
1: I'm the most awkward at this.
2: Oh, like, I know.
1: I can't find the runway to start.
2: That
1: with.
2: Is true.
1: Like, where's the runway? Somebody point the runway out. Tell me how to get there.
2: Yes.
1: And I'll do it.
2: And you are a good conversationalist. You really are. But it just depends on the setting.
1: Right.
2: If you're not oriented and you don't know who all the players are,
1: what's,
2: or how
1: what's
2: you
1: the assignment?
2: Fit. And the assignment, then you're hilarious.
1: Yeah. Well, the good news is, I think this is good news.
2: Yeah.
1: It takes between 40 and 60 hours to form a casual friendship. Okay. It takes over 200 hours to become good friends. Mm. So if you're feeling those awkward moments, it's okay.
2: Yeah, and try to press through. And I mean, and not everybody's going to be our bestie. Dave's just looking back and forth.
0: I'm just thinking 200 hours.
1: 200 hours. I know.
0: That's like 12 years for me.
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1: This Info to Go update is courtesy of Dean Burnetti Law in the greater Tampa Bay area. Their number is 813-Burnetti, serving God and you.
2: Here are a few news stories for you. The nation's strategic petroleum reserve is now below 300 million barrels for the first time since the early 1980s. Energy Department data shows the reserve held about 298.7 million barrels as of Friday, following a planned release of oil announced by the Trump administration earlier this year. A Rutgers study suggests eating within an eight-hour window may help women's brain health. Researchers found overweight and obese women who ate between 10 a.m. and 6 p.m. showed better problem solving and memory than those with a longer eating window, even though both groups lost similar weight. And an English driver removed a handmade Jesus Loves You sticker from his car after his insurance company said the policy could be canceled if he left it on. The Christian Legal Center says the move may have violated his freedom of religion and expression, and he's considering legal action. I'm Rob Langer with your Info to Go on the Joy FM.
3: We got a 50% chance of afternoon thunderstorms today. We're looking at 93 for the high and 78 for the low tonight. Tomorrow, partly cloudy with a 20% rain chance and the high up to 94.
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0: 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It's the Morning Cruise. Dave, Bill, and Carmen at the Joy FM.
1: Ford Taylor is one of our favorites. And if you've been listening to the Morning Cruise for a while, you've heard us talk about Ford. You've heard us talk to Ford. He's been here on the show. As a matter of fact, Dave, do we have our conversations with Ford? We probably do. We have them somewhat handy.
0: Somewhat.
1: Here's why I bring it up. So Ford was here with our team back the beginning of June, June 1st and 2nd. The first time the three of us ever met Ford was October of 2018, I'm pretty sure. So it'll be almost 10 years. No, wait, yes. That's crazy.
2: It is.
1: Wow. Mm-hmm. I'll have to go look that up. The only reason I'll be able to tell you for sure is it was the Brandisa tour. We went to Ford Taylor.
0: Brandon Heath and Mandisa.
1: Yep, and I had to leave at the end of the day with him to go introduce Brandon and Mandisa. And So I really think that was October 2018. I'll look it up. Anyway, it doesn't matter. Ford is incredible. Ford works with a lot of corporations. He works with a lot of teams. It's all biblical principles. And he's going to be in our listing area. The Tampa dates are Thursday and Friday, like, you know, a couple days from now. And then he's in the Atlanta area, Jonesboro, November are the dates. They're all at themorningcruise.com. And Ford and I were texting yesterday, and we have decided to give away some scholarships. And here's what that looks like. When you go to a Ford Taylor, I hate to even call it a leadership conference because it's so much more than that. Doesn't it feel like more than that?
0: It's not typical.
1: Yeah.
2: It's a culture change.
1: It is. And it's 2 days. It starts at 8, goes to 4, and it's 2 full days. You have a workbook, which I have 3 of them.
0: I have 2.
1: I have 3, yeah. And I still refer back to it. But just the way Ford talks about gossip, the way he talks about transactional versus relational. I mean, the last time Ford, actually, that's probably, let's pull one of those two breaks first, either the gossip break or the transactional versus relational, because I remember when Ford was in here earlier this summer, and a lot of people would have been on vacation, they would have missed it. But Ford, when he was talking about transactional versus relational, do y'all remember the text that we got from the woman? Yeah. She was like, oh my goodness, this so explains me and my husband. Thank you for this nugget.
2: Right.
1: And he's just like that. And there's scripture that goes behind everything that he teaches. So here's what we're wanting to offer. If you're a business owner, if you're a CEO, if you're a manager, if you're in a leadership position, or if you have influence, and here's how we define, Ford defines influence. If you have influence even over one other person, whether that's in your family, that's in, you know, your workplace, you don't have to be the one signing the checks. Everyone has influence.
2: And that's leadership.
1: It is leadership.
2: Yeah.
1: If you're available on Thursday and Friday. And listen, you're just going to have to do this the car way. Like, a lot of people, if you need an advance notice for 2 weeks and have it on your calendar.
2: The car way means now.
1: The
2: car
1: way
2: now.
1: Just means, hey, we're going to do this.
2: Yes.
1: If you can do it the car way. Mm-hmm. Thursday and Friday in the Tampa area, it's going to be at City Life Church. And we will give you a scholarship. Maybe you've got a couple people that you would like to bring. We can't do this for a million people, but we can do it for a few. But if you have some people that you want to bring, maybe some of your staff, and you could all learn together. And hey, I think if you're the boss and you went to your staff and said, hey, let's just spend 2 days out of the office and just work on our relationships and work on
0: our culture.
1: Yeah, I think that would be such a deposit.
0: So are you talking partial or full ride?
1: I'm talking full ride.
0: Okay.
2: Yeah. Wow.
1: Yeah. I mean, then this is huge.
2: That's valuable.
1: Ford. Oh, I know. Hey, Ford goes and speaks to like governments around the world.
2: Yeah.
1: He's awesome. So, which we'll go to a couple songs.
0: Okay.
1: We'll either decide the transactional, relational break. I think we should do that one first and then maybe gossip after that.
0: Right. She said we'll decide, but
1: we'll
0: you
1: decide.
0: Realize what she actually
2: she's
0: means.
2: Actually,
0: I've already decided.
1: Either way, yeah. I'm good either way.
2: See, she took both. That leadership stuff seriously, Dave.
0: I'm telling you. This is the Morning Cruise on the Joy FM.

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1: Really quickly, if you are interested in the scholarship that I was talking about a couple minutes ago with Ford Taylor, you can always text us and, you know, give us who you are, how many people, what you're looking to do, who you're with. You can text us at 800-456-8910.
0: So Ford was here with us back the first part of June. We've pulled a couple of things so that we can just give you, especially if you were on vacation in June, you missed any of this, or if the, you know, the kids were in out of school, so you were all sleeping late. Here's a chance for you to hear a little bit about what Ford talks about.
1: Y'all have heard me talk about Ford Taylor for a long time. And Ford knows this, and I've told this story on the air before, but I'll tell it again for those who may not have heard, because we have a lot of new listeners, a lot of new markets. But this was in 2018, and I was literally forced to go to, quote unquote, a leadership conference. I had so much going on at the time. It was Mandisa and Brandon Heath concerts.
0: Right.
1: We were introing all four of them. And leadership at the time said, no, you need to go to this conference. So I went, Dave with me, we kind of went kicking and screaming, and we got
0: it's
1: there. And by the end of the first day, I am bawling my eyes out. I'm crying. There was something in me that was just, started healing that day, because a lot of the stuff that Ford teaches doesn't just apply to work. It applies to home, and he introduced us to what the six-step apology was, and we can get to that. And he introduced us to thoughts, feelings, actions, and how you change the thought. All that to say, at the end of the conference, I went up to him, and I was like basically saying, I want us to be besties. You came, and you were on the show shortly thereafter. But the part that I want folks to hear is that was in October of 2018, March 2019, probably one of the hardest seasons personally that I've walked through. Dave and Bill walked with me through that. And Ford, it was just providential. It was absolutely providential that I met Ford the October before, because Ford, you were there for me in those coming years coaching me. I remember Ford coming into town after he'd been on the show. We were driving down University Parkway in Sarasota. I'll never forget it. And he's being fatherly, but he's also challenging me. And he was asking me some hard questions. And I remember trying to answer him the way that I thought he wanted me to answer him. And he was like, can you do it? Can you do that? Can you do it? I'm like, yes, yes, I can do it. And in my mind, I'm like, no, I can't. He goes, can you do it? Can you do it? I'm like, yes, I can. He goes, no, you can't. I thought you wanted me to say I could. So all that to say, Ford has been a friend, a mentor, and I just love you so much. I truly do. He tells me the hard thing. We kind of spar back and forth, but he tells me what I need to hear. Even yesterday, we're sitting in the conference room, and he goes, can I coach you? Will you receive some feedback? Can I talk to you? And how did I?
2: You said, please coach me.
1: Yes,
2: you know, great leaders, as you know, I say great leaders also are great followers, but they also have an unbelievable willingness to receive and give feedback. And you're one of those leaders, Carmen.
1: Yeah,
2: I love you dearly. Keep going.
1: I love when you coach me and challenge me. All right, let's talk about, I want people to listen this morning. I want them to be able to have takeaways. Let's talk about transactional people versus relational people, because this was eye-opening for me. And it's all simple stuff, as you always say. It just takes someone to cause you to pause and think about it. But I had a couple of the staff come up to me on Monday, and they said, oh my goodness, looking back on my past company's employment, once you talked about transactional versus relational, I can clearly see now why it ended up being the way that it ended up, why it wasn't healthy. So talk about that.
2: Yeah. So we made up this word. You know, I tell people, being from Texas, I reserve the right to make up words and misspell acronyms. Mm-hmm. And the word is called relational. And it's a combination of relationship and transaction. And in every organization, we need people that are highly relational. We also need people that are highly transactional. If everybody was relational, pretty much nothing would ever get done. If everybody was transactional, everybody be mad and quit. And so, as you saw in your room, when I asked and I gave the definition, you know, relational people like to chat before they work. They like to tell stories. In a conflict, they're going to stop everything and take care of the people. You know, they defer to people over transaction. And then on the other end of that continuum, you've got transactional people. It's not that they don't want to chat. They just want to get the work done first. In a conflict, they're going to go clean the kitchen or go get their emails done. They're going to defer. They're going to default to transaction. And what most people don't realize is how much conflict is taking place between these two personality types, yet we need each other, and they don't realize that that's why the conflict is there. And once they realize, oh my, you know, that is what's causing it, we try to teach people, transactional people how to become more relational with true skill sets, and relational people how to become more transactional, and try to get them to meet on the continuum closer together. And then we call that relational. And so instead of throwing stones at one another, they start appreciating what the other one brings to the table. And as you noticed with your people, we found the same thing that we find all over the world. When we ask someone to rate, you know, we ask the whole group, raise your hand if you're married and you're transactional. And now raise your other hand if your spouse is relational. And you saw in this room, I think 100% of the hands went up. And of course, I jokingly say, there's your divorce rate. And then we do it in the opposite, mm-hmm. and both hands go up.
1: Yeah.
2: And I think one person in the room in here only had one hand up on one of them. But normally it's well over 90% of every room. And so marriages are also in trouble because one wants to hold hands and hug or whatever it mm-hmm. is,
1: yeah.
2: Be together. Another one wants to get all the dust
1: clean.
2: Up.
1: Yeah. Right. Yeah. All right. So if you're in a workplace and you're a relational person, but you're working with the accountant, coach the relational person approaching the accountant. What would you tell them?
2: So I would tell the relational person to understand it's not that that person doesn't want to be relational at all. It's just more important to them to get their task checked off the list before they do it. So I would say to them, go set up a time mm-hmm. and ask them, you know, can we go to lunch in the next couple of weeks? Don't just run in their office and start chatting and telling them a story mm-hmm. because mm-hmm. You're driving them crazy. Mm-hmm. So that's what, just that would be an example.
1: Yeah. And then, so do it in reverse.

0: however you greet people, do that. It'll if you've got 10 employees, it'll take you 7 or 8 minutes, but you'll get hours of productivity out of relational people if you'll do that first.
1: Yeah.
0: And the question is, in a marriage or at work, who goes first?
1: Yeah, so true. All right, we have to tell this one just quick funny story. We have a coworker. She would totally be fine with me saying this because I know her well. Jenny, who we work with in donor relations. Jenny, I love you. I hope you're listening. Jenny, so Ford also teaches you how to do the six-step apology. I never get all six steps. I think I combined three, and he's tried to, you know. So anyway, Jenny literally stood up day two, and she said, she goes, because she's highly relational.
2: Yes.
1: And she stood up, and she said, I just feel like I owe a six-step apology to all the transactional people in our company. And so Ford had her come up on stage and coached her through the six-step apology. And so Jenny is apologizing for the way she's approached all the... It was hilarious. That was probably one of my favorite moments of the last couple of days.
2: It was great. Yeah. It was great. I got to ask one more tiny question here. How do you know, Ford, if you are transactional or relational? I can remember being in 2018. I remember standing up. I don't know what you had us doing. It was an absolute shock to me to discover that I'm more transactional than relational. I'm probably not way on the end.
0: But you're not.
2: But I'm more transactional than I thought I was. Yeah. And I thought, this explains a lot.
0: Yeah. Well,
2: so how do you know?
0: Well, remember, it's a continuum. And so if someone is on the tip of the sphere on the transactional end and someone that stays in the middle, that person thinks that person's like on the tip of relational, and they're not, but they just look that way from there. But one of the ways you'll know is when you wake up in the morning and you're getting ready, are you thinking about all the tasks that you have to get done that day? Or are you thinking about the people you get to be
1: with? And the relationships.
0: Are you thinking about, wow, I get to go do this with Carmen, you know, or are you thinking about all the stuff? And when you lay down at night, are you thinking about all the boxes that you checked? And the next morning, or are you thinking about your spouse in the bed next to you? You know, are you already thinking you're doing something else? Or are you ready to slow down enough to be relational with your spouse? And most transactional people, they just don't realize it. And like I told you, usually when people realize it, they'll do something about it, but most of us don't.
2: Yes. That's Ford Taylor, and he is going to be here at the end of the week. He's going to be in Thursday, Friday, City Life Church, Tampa. You can find out more at thejoyfm.com. When we come back on the other side of the hour, we're going to tell you about some scholarships and more about Ford Taylor, and we may even have a little bit more to share from him.
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4: This Info to Go update is courtesy of Dean Brunetti Law in the greater Tampa Bay area. Their number is 813-Brunetti, serving God and you.
5: Good morning. In the news, the first U.S.-approved flu vaccine has been approved for more older adults for the upcoming season. The FDA signed off on the Moderna version for adults 50 to 64 and is expected to be available this fall. Side effects include pain at the injection site, fatigue, joint pain, and headaches. Florida's chief financial officer says property tax cuts won't hurt police or fire rescue services. Blaise Ngoglia says local governments have enough money to protect emergency services if Amendment 3 passes. The measure would raise homestead exemptions to lower property taxes. And National Poll Worker Recruitment Day is today. The U.S. Election Assistance Commission established the day to promote civic engagement and encourage people to sign up to be poll workers. To address the ongoing shortage of trained poll workers, the Civic Trust aims to recruit additional employees and expand civic time off. I'm Rob Langer with your Info to Go on The Joy FM.
6: We got a 50% chance of afternoon thunderstorms today. We're looking at 93 for the high and 78 for the low tonight. Tomorrow, partly cloudy with a 20% rain chance and the high up to 94.
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3: Here is the story behind the song.

I find it pretty easy to tell myself that God loves me. But for me to actually take the time to stop and open up His Word and receive His love, to actually know that He sees me and cares about my day, is a whole nother thing. How are we possibly going to know that God loves us if we don't give Him a voice into our lives? Giving Him a voice into our lives is by stopping and opening His Word.

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0: The Morning Cruise, Dave, Bill, and Carmen here at the Joy FM. We were talking about Ford Taylor. We've had several people already text in and asked to be a part of the scholarships that you're offering.
1: Yeah, Ford, him being here on Thursday and Friday, to be honest, has kind of slipped up on us a little bit because it's just summertime. He was here at the beginning of the summer. Mm-hmm. Then it was summertime, and we were on vacation, and it's here. And we just want as many people as possible to experience Ford and just learn from him. So we are giving away a few scholarships this morning. If you're a business owner, if you're a CEO, if you're in a position of leadership, a position of influence, and we don't mean influence like you would think. This is two people. If two people are in a relationship, you have influence, right, and that is leadership. And you don't have to have the corner office to be the one that has influence. Everyone has influence, and you can influence up and you can influence down. So we're spending some time. We shared a conversation with Ford. We're going to do one more. Mm-hmm. Let's do gossip. But if you're interested in a scholarship, just a heads up, this is an all-day thing. It's an 8-to-4 thing this Thursday and Friday. And it's not one of those things where you drop in for a little bit and then you slip out. It's a teaching, and it builds on one another. So right, whatever the first block is, then you build on that. And so you'd need to make yourself available Thursday and Friday. And if you're interested, here's the number you can text, and Hitches on top of that right now, 800-456-8910.
0: So here's Ford telling us all about gossip.
1: Let's talk about gossip, because there were several things back in 2018, obviously six-step apology, so many other things, but the gossip, you know, I had to, the venting, quote-unquote venting, and the way you define gossip, unless you're part of the problem or part of the solution, it's gossip.
2: The definition that we use is anytime one person shares with another person something negative. So I'll share something negative about Dave to Carmen, and if Carmen's not part of the problem or solution, that's gossip. Now, the solution is, Ford, you got 48 hours to go tell Dave what you told me. I believe great people talk about visions, ideas, and solutions. Average people talk about things. Small people talk about other people. Smaller people let them. Smaller people join them. And even smaller people tell others. And so I challenge us that say we believe what we believe in our faith to ask ourselves which category we're in. Why? I believe gossip may be the largest undiagnosed addiction in our world today, including prayer groups. My wife used to come home, and she had all the reason in the world to gossip about her husband. I mean, way more than these other people. But she just come home and go, I cannot believe these things that they say about their husband. If you want somebody to pray for someone, you don't have to tell them who it is. God knows who you're talking about. Mm-hmm. But gossip comes in so many places that we're just not aware of. You know, a lot of people may not realize this, but in what we call the Old Testament, you know, there's a place in there that talks about how to transform cities, and most people don't see it. And it says, if you'll feed the hungry, house the homeless, take care of the orphans and widows, take care of the foreigners in your land, take care of prisoners, you ready? And not gossip? It's interesting that that's on that list, because it doesn't fit for most people.
0: Right.
2: If you want to see a transformation organization, one of the requirements is stop gossiping. It's a passion for me because I've watched what happens mm-hmm. in these organizations when they stop it. I've watched the trust go up. Mm. And the first thing in building an organization, mm-hmm. in building a team, the first thing is building trust. If you came to me, Dave, and you gossiped about Bill, which you got lots of reasons to do that. If I said to you, Dave, you know, but if you said it before, I could stop you. Because if you said, could I tell you something about Bill, I'm going to ask you, is it positive? Well, not really. Then I don't want to hear it. Go tell Bill. But if you throw up on me before I can stop you.
0: Right.
2: Okay. I'm just going to say, Dave, you know, I love you. You got 48 hours to go tell Bill. And if I'm going to call him and ask him. I'm not going to tell him what you said, because I'm not going to get in your muck. But I am going to tell him you're talking negative about him. So you got 48 hours to call him. And I want to hear from both of you that you got it worked out. Now, what do you know forevermore, Dave, about our relationship?
0: I'm not coming to you with any gossip, I'll tell you that.
2: So number one, you just learned how to pick up about 10 or 12 hours of productivity every week.
1: Yeah.
2: Because you don't listen to it, you don't engage in it, and your productivity goes up. But you also know man, no one will ever be able to say anything negative about me to Ford Taylor.
0: Yeah. That's true.
1: Yeah.
2: Because the trust is, whoa.
1: Yeah.
2: If he's going to tell me to go talk to Bill, he's going to tell everybody else to come talk to me. So think about building that kind of trust in your organization.
1: Yeah. Let's talk about the social covenant. By the way, Ford's coming in. He's going to be in several parts of our listening area now through really the end of the year. And we'll share those dates with you. The first set of dates are August 13th and 14th in Tampa. Those dates will be on the website very, very soon. You talk about a social covenant.
2: Yeah, so the social covenant is really an agreement on how do we want to treat one another. And as you know, we've built these all over the world with thousands of organizations. And the words all come back the same. You know, respect, love, honor, encourage, listen. If I'm there, they have to add the word no gossip. And so we first agree how we're going to treat one another. And then we say, what would we do if one of us broke that agreement? And every organization, faith-based or not, they all come up with the same answer, is we're going to agree, we're going to go one-on-one to that person, and we're going to have a conversation. If that doesn't work, we're going to agree on one or two people and try to have the conversation again. In a specific detail, we're not going to go tell somebody what happened, because if we do, we've gossiped too now, okay? But we're just going to get a couple people. If that doesn't work, we bring them before a group of decision makers. That's what the word ecclesia is, assembly of decision makers. And we're both going to share our story. And then whoever that group of decision makers says is wrong, they got to do the six-step apology or leave. I mean, it's real simple, and I won't go into a deeper teaching on that right now. But we're told globally that this particular tool is definitely in the top three everywhere we go. And some organizations say, by far, number one, biggest game changer.

case closed, the end. No chance for me to ever leave this prison of my sin. Now I know it might sound crazy, but one day a key unlocked that cell.

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1: Giving away several scholarships this morning to Ford Taylor in Tampa this Thursday and Friday. We'll also be in Orlando and in the Atlanta area soon before the end of the year. Go check that out at thejoyfm.com. These are game-changing events. I tell you, there's nothing worse than being in an organization that's just not healthy. Nothing better than being in an organization that is healthy.
2: Yeah, that's one of the things that I've said around here for a long time. I have to have health in the hallways. There has to be health in the hallways because it just affects, you spend so much time at work. You spend so much time with the people that you work with. If those relationships aren't healthy, it really can affect all areas of your life.
1: It affects your productivity too, your bottom line. And I just, you know, I've walked with several of my family members over the last few years who were have been part of organizations. And I've said, man, I wish I could Ford Taylor this thing. I wish that organization, and they've been big companies and they've been small companies. But the dysfunction that happens in the workplace, there's a reason why Dilbert was a very popular cartoon. There's a reason why Office Space was a huge movie back in the day. Mm-hmm. There's a reason why it's easy to make fun of work culture. Well, The Office, the quintessential, you know, making fun of the workplace, because there can be so much dysfunction, and it can happen in families, it can happen in churches. So I get excited when I see people responding and when we're able to give away some scholarships to these events, because again, there's nothing better than being in a really healthy organization, nothing worse than spending your 40 to 50 to 60 hours a week in a dysfunctional one.
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1: This Info to Go update is courtesy of Dean Brunetti Law in the greater Tampa Bay area. Their number is 813-Brunetti, serving God and you.
2: Good morning. As we take a look at your Tuesday news on the Morning Cruise, NOAA says July was the hottest ever recorded for the contiguous U.S., with average temperatures of 76.9 degrees. The agency says overnight lows averaged 64.2 degrees, also a record. Health experts have some school lunch tips for parents as classes get underway. Orlando Health dietitian Jennifer Beery says parents should prioritize balanced meals with lean proteins, whole grains, fruits, and vegetables. She also suggests involving children in meal planning to make healthy options more appealing. And the University of Michigan is changing how it grades freshmen. Starting this fall, first semester students in the liberal arts college will get pass no credit marks instead of letter grades, in a move the school says is meant to ease mental health stress. I'm Rob Langer, and that's your Info to Go on the Joy FM.
3: We got a 50% chance of afternoon thunderstorms today. We're looking at 93 for the high and 78 for the low tonight. Tomorrow, partly cloudy with a 20% rain chance and the high up to 94.
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0: Patrick Mayberry, lead on Good Shepherd here on the Morning Cruise at the Joy FM. I have a song running through my head right now related to the good news that I'm about to give you.
1: Oh.
0: The song is an old song from Jars of Clay. It was never on the radio. It's just a song that extols the virtue of coffee.
2: Coffee. I knew.
0: Good coffee.
2: Yes.
0: Strong coffee.
2: Tell us the
0: what
2: good news.
0: What a great
2: news.
0: Song.
2: Yes.
0: The American Heart Association has been looking at some research that should make you very happy. Coffee has long been linked to lower stress. People think it makes you jittery, but it can lower stress. It's good for your gut health.
1: Right.
0: It can lead to longevity. But how much coffee is too much coffee?
1: According, we all want to know.
0: According to the American Heart Association, 400 milligrams of caffeine a day, which is roughly five 8-ounce cups of coffee.
2: I don't do that.
0: 5 8-ounce cups of coffee.
2: Huh.
1: Hold on
0: safe
1: a second.
0: For most adults.
1: How many people drink 8-ounce cups of coffee?
2: I do, and I'll tell you why.
1: Yours is 16 at least.
0: Well, that would be
2: two 8-ounce
0: cups.
1: Right, right.
2: Yeah, the reason
0: so
2: I know.
0: So she can have 2.5 of those.
1: Right.
2: Yeah. The reason I know is because when I got my coffee maker at home, that's what it measures out is 8-ounce.
1: Yeah.
2: So I was very salty about that when I first got my coffee maker years ago. I was like, wait a minute. Because I'd always done French press. I could fill that thing up. And it was my girlfriend Tammy who had the same coffee maker as me. She was like, well, the reason they do that, and it's so true, when I would do French to pop my cup back in the microwave to heat it back up. But she said, you know, you can still eat it. I could eat coffee. That's how much I love it.
0: I'm from Louisiana.
2: Yeah.
0: Sometimes we did have to chew.
1: If the spoon doesn't stand up, it's not
2: done,
1: right?
2: Oh, my goodness.
1: Right.
0: If the spoon survives.
2: So with the 8-ounce cup of coffee, you can still drink it, and it's still, you know, pretty warm. But yes, Bill, to your point, I do 8 ounces before I leave in the morning my house. And then when I get here, I do an additional 8 ounces. So I do 16 ounces in the morning. And then in the afternoon, I have one, and it's a lot of times it's decaf, or if I'm doing my Dutch Bros, then that's something else.
0: See, this is caffeinated coffee that they're talking about here, and so you're well under the limit. My uncles used to drink all their coffee in little Dimitas cups, like you would drink espresso, because they basically made espresso. You were going to say, Bill?
2: And also, too, just really quickly with mine, you know, I mix my 2 bags of beans now.
1: Oh, the
2: coffee, the caffeinated and decaf. So I'm well under.
1: Yeah, so that was much higher than what most people would have thought, Dave. But also, there were some benefits, I think, in that study of decaf, which for the first time, they admitted that there were some benefits.
0: Okay, I'm going to turn your mic off. We're talking about good coffee, strong coffee.
1: I forgot.
0: Yes, which could even be tied to lower risk of several cardiovascular conditions, including heart failure, heart disease, and stroke.
2: Wow.
0: So there are benefits to the caffeine. Don't give me the decaf stuff. High doses of caffeine can be considered dangerous. They're talking energy shots, energy drinks. So that can have harmful effects on the heart. But coffee has some genuinely good benefits, especially, they say, if you drink it black.
2: I do, in the morning.
0: Caffeinated coffee without added sugar cream or flavored syrup is linked to lower risk of type 2 diabetes, heart disease, stroke, heart failure, certain irregular heart rhythms. All can be traced back to good, strong, black coffee. I may be editorializing a little, but I'm just going by the research and what they said. They said that the trials show coffee consumption is associated with a lower risk of atrial fibrillation. It's linked to a higher risk of caffeine, can be risked to a higher risk of premature ventricular contractions. But drinking 2 to 4 cups of coffee a day is tied to the lowest of all-cause mortality overall. Roughly 4 cups a day linked to the lowest risk of heart failure. Which means I could get another 2 cups a day in.
2: Yeah, because I think in the morning you drink, how many cups do you drink? One or two?
0: I drink 2 cups of coffee in the morning, and that's generally when I stop, but I'm reconsidering that now.
2: Yeah, because
0: here's the thing. For my health,
2: yes,
0: of course.
2: For your health. Because in the afternoon, often I'll say, Dave, you want a cup of coffee? And you'll pass in the afternoon.
0: Typically. I might not now.
2: Yeah.
0: Because
1: but here's another thing. As we age, and all of us are.
2: Yes.
1: the time at which we can have that afternoon coffee gets earlier and earlier.
2: Oh,
0: speak for yourself,
2: no,
0: buddy.
2: It is true for me. It used to be 4, then it went to 2. I might even have to back it up to 1. But this is me. This is me.
1: It's, Dave can drink a strong cup of coffee at 11 o'clock.
2: And go to bed.
0: And be asleep.
1: Sleep like a baby.
2: That makes me so annoyed.
0: If you had been born in Louisiana and weaned on coffee milk, then you would be like me.

0: What if I told you that the story's just begun? Keep holding on.
1: That is Jeremy Rosado. Hold on a second.
2: What were you trying to say?
3: You need some more caffeine, Dave.
1: I got my Rosado in ahead of my Jeremy finishing.
2: That's oh, my goodness. You know, you talk about coffee.
1: I was just thinking that he just got engaged.
2: He did.
1: So I got ahead of myself with Jeremy's name. Sorry.
2: Yeah, he did get engaged. We're happy for him. Mm-hmm. So good for Jeremy. You were talking about coffee a couple of minutes ago. This is how psycho I am. Like, mm-hmm. I'm crazy. The other day, I guess it was Friday.
3: We're all crazy, Carmen.
2: Yeah, we are crazy. Yeah,
3: in our own way.
2: The other day, I was leaving the Russian manicure place because I'm totally in the Russian manicure camp now because I can go every 5 to 6 weeks, but that's not what I'm talking about.
1: All right.
2: Where I go to get my Russian manicure, I pass by the road.
1: Yes. Duh. I should say duh.
2: I passed by the road where they're building the Dutch Bros. So a month and a half
3: Dutch
2: ago.
3: Dave, Dutch.
1: Yes, Dutch coffee in Russian manicure. Fully European.
2: See.
1: No.
2: So it was probably 6 weeks ago. I rode by where they're building the Dutch Bros. That's going to be closest to me. And it was just a slab. Literally just slab. I just want to see where it was going to be.
1: Just slab. Nothing built. Just slab.
2: So it was just a slab with the plumbing coming out or whatever.
3: Right.
2: And I was like, okay, at least it's going in. There's a sign.
1: Yes, we say it often in Russia. At least plumbing is going in.
2: So I went on Friday to get my manicure. Got off because I wanted to see the progress. Who takes a detour to go by a coffee shop to
1: crazy
2: see what the
1: lady takes detour
2: to see
1: comes in says slab is poured, plumbing going in. I say, hey,
2: ooh,
1: welcome.
2: What
1: is your color? Choose your color.
2: Yes, the walls are up now. The walls are up.
1: This is how it works. Slab goes down, plumbing goes in, walls go up. I don't know what she expects.
3: The coffee gets poured.
2: It just means it's close. It means it's close. Yeah. I could do this the rest of the morning. I literally could do this the rest of the morning. So anyway, the Dutch Bros near me. The walls are up. So in 5 or 6 weeks when I go get my manicure.
1: Happy, happy, joy, joy.
2: I'll go by there again on the way home, and eventually I'll be able to pull in and order me a Dutch Bros.

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1: I had a really strange experience over the weekend. It started out on Saturday morning. I'm just praying, and I'm praying for my kids, and I pray for them obviously regularly, and there's a lot of kids, so there's a lot of prayer. And I came across a beautiful prayer. It somehow popped up on my Instagram feed. And I want to read you this prayer. Dear Heavenly Father, I lift my child. This is specifically for praying for a child who has gone astray or who may not be walking with the Lord the way that they need to be. And the prayer goes like this. Dear Heavenly Father, I lift my child to your hands. I'm not asking you to make them believe. I'm asking you to make yourself impossible to ignore. Guard their heart from bitterness and their mind from the argument they think they have won. Lord, you see what they will never say to me. The night they couldn't sleep. The prayer they said once and told nobody about. When they're in trouble, be the first thing that they think of. When they're ashamed, do not let them believe they've gone too far. When they come back, let it be to you and not only to me. And Lord, please allow me to be alive to see it. If I'm not, do it anyway. Don't wait for me. This was a beautiful prayer. I'd heard it. It was delivered by an older man with some beautiful music, Bethel's Only Jesus in the background. And I thought, I literally prayed this prayer. I didn't pray it word for word, but I picked up on the themes of it immediately and tried to weave them in to my prayer for my kids. And I thought, man, our audience, they need this. This is something I want to bring to them. And I thought, his voice is so soothing. I'm just going to bring this and have Dave, you know, clean it up and play it for our audience. Who is this guy?
2: I see where this is going.
1: Oh, he's a Roland Ashby, PhD psychologist. Interesting. Went to his page. He's got a lot of these videos there, lots of them. Clicked on his website, which was linked on the page, which leads you to a book you can buy.
2: Mm-hmm.
1: I thought, this is interesting. A lot of those videos look the same. It's a really clean, like this guy's seasoned. He doesn't make any mistakes in the way he's delivering this. I really did a deep search on who is this Roland Ashby, PhD psychologist. Found a Carmelite monk in, Melbourne, Australia, named Roland Ashby.
2: Mm-hmm.
1: That's him.
2: Mm-hmm.
1: Uh-huh. He doesn't look like the guy on the video.
2: Mm-mm.
1: He's not a PhD psychologist. He is a writer. He's edited some stuff on spiritual formation.
2: Mm-hmm.
1: It looks interesting, but it's not this guy.
2: Mm-hmm.
1: So let me get a little help from Google, which now incorporates Gemini AI, and find out about this.
2: Mm-hmm.
1: Results?
2: He's AI.
1: He's likely AI.
2: Yeah. Yes. I could tell where you were going with it.
1: I just tell you, I felt betrayed.
2: Mm.
1: I felt cheated.
2: Mm.
1: I was angry.
2: Mm-hmm.
1: I thought, Lord, I brought this prayer to you.
2: Right, yeah.
1: That came from an AI.
2: Mm.
1: And I can't bring this to my audience. There's mm-hmm. no way I'm putting that out there and representing it as something that's genuine
2: mm-hmm.
1: when it's not. And they're selling books.
2: Mm.
1: And I don't know 100% for sure what this actually is.
2: Mm-hmm.
1: I just know what I did and what experience I had. So maybe this guy is legit, but it's sure hard to find any information about him. You can't find it. If you find it, let me know.
2: Yeah. Especially if it's perfect.
1: Yeah.
2: And there's no hiccups. And
1: here's the thing.
2: Yeah.
1: The theology and the words
2: solid.
1: Of that prayer
2: is
1: are solid.
2: Yeah.
1: Somebody somewhere knows what they've grabbed some good stuff.
2: Yeah.
1: And it's wise. It's not just true. It's actually wise.
2: Mm-hmm.
1: So I'm trying to piece all this together.
2: Mm-hmm.
1: And I thought right after I was angry, I'm like, Lord, I'm not sorry I prayed that prayer. It's a good prayer.
2: Mm-hmm.
1: But then I developed a deeper compassion than I've ever had before for my kids and my grandkids who are growing up in a world where it's hard to tell the real from the generated, the virtual.
2: Listen, we had this conversation sitting at the dinner table last night. We've got a lot of our family members, others, you know, we're part of a network where we have a lot of different stations all over the Southeast and Missouri, and several of our other coworkers are here for a couple of days. And we had this conversation at dinner last night. We were talking about AI and different aspects of AI, not necessarily theological aspects of it, but just music and a lot of different things. And I was talking to Dave, another Dave, and he was telling me, he goes, because he's got a couple younger people on his staff, and he says they do not want to touch it. They do not want it. It makes them angry.
1: Sure.
2: And we just have to be so careful with that. And we were kind of doing a deep dive into it, but it's because in this younger generation, they want real. And I can understand wanting real.
1: And I can understand a little bit more than I did the skepticism.
2: Yes, yeah. But with AI out there, yeah. I can see why they have extra feelings about it.
1: Right.
2: You know, because, and I'll tell you about an experience, not right now. We'll go to a couple songs and come back. I had a similar experience, not in the theology column, but just in health column. But you do feel duped. You absolutely feel duped after you fall for something. And I think, you know, going back to the Lord knows your heart. He knows when you were praying that. You sincerely are praying a sincere prayer to Him.
1: Oh, yeah.
2: He knows that you believed that was true.
1: Yeah.
2: But I think where you get into the nuance and trying to navigate, because when you read that prayer, there's some lines from that prayer that I would love to pray for people in my family who have walked away. And and it's one of those things. It's like, okay, are we not allowed to use those lines now because they came from AI, but yet the Lord knows our soul and our heart. It gets really thorny.
1: And you don't want to commit what's called the genetic fallacy, which means that that just because something comes from a source that's not, you can't
2: of the
1: endorse
2: Lord.
1: The source, you can still, the content is still usable. It's still good.
2: Yeah.
1: But I tell you, just the world that we're growing, that our kids are growing up in right now, I get why there's this skepticism.
2: Yes.
1: I'm of the age where I've lived in both worlds. Mm-hmm. So I can tell and feel the difference. Mm-hmm. And you got to go verify before you can trust.
2: For sure.
1: That's why I didn't bring this to the show today, except as an illustration of the discernment that you have to have these days. But yeah, let's go to a couple songs. I want to hear about your experience.
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1: You talk about feeling duped. Bill, you were just talking a couple of minutes ago. There's a guy you ran across, beautiful prayer about, you know, children who have walked away from the faith. And he says this prayer in a very, you know, he's an older man and very wise. Mm-hmm. And I mean, because you played it for me before we, you know, we're talking a couple of minutes ago.
2: Right.
1: And I'm like, my first reaction was like, oh my goodness, that's a beautiful prayer.
2: Yeah.
1: And especially when it comes to things of faith, it's so sacred. It's so sacred. So when it comes to AI and things of faith, it's just, my boundaries are really, really thick.
2: And I think they should be.
1: They have to be.
2: And this guy, I mean, there is no professional biography, no independent verification that he exists.
1: Yeah.
2: And according to the searches I've done, this Dr. Roland Ashby appears to be a name used by recent social media-based Christian devotional brand.
1: Yeah.
2: A brand, not a name.
1: Yeah. And, you know, and there
2: was the content was good.
1: That's the big thing is there was a song on the charts not too long ago, on the Christian charts, all done by AI, and I just cannot go there. And the lyrics can be theologically sound, but if there's no soul of the person creating it, that is a line for me.
2: AI can write a better sermon than most pastors, most seminary graduates.
1: Yeah.
2: But there's no soul to it.
1: Yeah. So it can be very nuanced. But when it comes to the faith, things of faith and theology,
2: right,
1: I'm very, very skeptical. So along the same lines of what happened to you, not in the theology column, I was on Instagram one day. This was, I don't know, 2 or 3 weeks ago. And there was a woman, and you know, I'm just going to be honest. I'm going to be real about this. And there will be, it's going to sound like vanity. And that's okay. Y'all can judge me. I think a lot of women are in this camp. But there, I was scrolling, and there was an Instagram account that came up, and it said, I'm 62 years old. Well, this woman looked beautiful. She was gorgeous. She says, I'm 62. Here are the 5 things I do every day to keep myself. And of course, me, I'm not 62. I'm in my 50s, but I'm like, okay, if she's 62 and looks like that, I want to see the 5 things that she does every day. And it was the stuff that you would know, the protein, the sleep, the, you know, there was a supplement that she was taking, you know, that there was a link to on Amazon and all that. So I'm looking at it. And then she was in a gym and showing some of the arm exercises that she does and stuff like this. So I hit follow. I'm thinking, and I learned this a while ago. It was one of our trainers years ago, Lee, where this was probably, I don't know, 7 or 8 years ago. She goes, first of all, Carmen, start following people in our age group. Don't be following 20-year-olds. That's not us anymore. So that was a good mental thing that she coached me in doing.
2: Mm-hmm.
1: So I'm following this new account, this woman, for, I don't know, it's probably 2 or 3 days. And all of a sudden, every time a video came up of hers, it says, I'm 62 and here's what I eat. I'm 62 and da, da, da. And I just thought, okay, well, this is her hook. This is how she's getting people. And then the more I looked at it, there was never an Insta story. It was all, and it had different settings, but she always looked the same. Her hair was never in a ponytail. There was just never anything live. It was just little video clips.
2: Yeah.
1: And it probably took me about 48 hours, maybe a little longer. It was not more than 3 days. I'm like, is this a real woman?
2: Mm.
1: And then sure enough, like the next day or so, there was a tag at the top of her account that says AI creator.
2: Yeah.
1: And that was the first time I'd had an experience with that. And I immediately unfollowed, but same as you, I said, okay, Carmen, you're smart. You go on the air. You give heads up to people, tell them to watch out for this and these email scams and those phishing scams. And then you just fell for it.
2: I know.
1: You fell for it, and you fell for it because of vanity, which I'm confessing. So same thing. It's like, this was not even a real woman. Not even a real woman. And that is just, I don't want to follow someone that's not even real, telling me that she's this age and these are the 5 things that she does every day.
2: Right.
1: And then she was pushing a lot of those supplements.
2: Mm-hmm.
1: So someone was probably behind it.
2: Of course.
1: Making money on the supplements. But I felt so duped.
2: And partly because truth, to be real truth, mm-hmm. has to be embodied.
1: Yeah.
2: This is the lesson of the incarnation. Mm. Truth and grace became embodied in the person of Jesus Christ. We're embodied people. And the thing about with the AI, mm-hmm. you're looking at her, you're listening to her. Her information may be good, but the body is not there.
0: Right.
2: It's not,
0: mm-mm.
2: she's
0: and
2: not
0: the truth
2: embodied.
0: Is not there. These mm-hmm. are not, right. she's not 62. Mm-hmm. These are not things she does.
1: Right. Yeah.
2: And that becomes part
1: she's
2: of the message, right? You're looking
1: yeah.
2: at her, you're
1: yeah.
2: looking at her physical condition.
1: Yes, yes.
2: You're watching her movements.
1: Yes.
2: And that's all false.
1: Yeah, it's not even real. Yeah.
3: G'day, mate. We're for King and Country.
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0: There's a moment most days don't announce. It's not the big win, not the breaking news. It's somewhere in the in-between. It's the first sip of coffee before the house wakes up. That quiet stretch of road with nowhere urgent to be. The deep breath you didn't realize you needed before going into work. Life isn't always lived in the highlight reel. Most of it happens in the small, steady moments that find themselves nestled in between. And maybe that's where joy can be found. Helping you find joy in the in-between. 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
1: When my dad and I started our own mortgage company together, it was scary. 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

0: grateful for you.
1: Chandler Moore.
2: Is there another song right now that is a bigger, I do not like the term earworm. I hate it. But is there another song right now that is more, that more gets into your...
3: You just walk down the halls.
2: I'm just grateful for... I mean, I'm telling you, to me, that is the most, I don't know.
3: Catchy.
1: It just sticks single. With you.
2: It sticks. Mm-hmm. It is sticky. It does. It is.
1: Yeah. And I saw him do it live a while back.
2: Yeah.
1: It's the same.
2: Yeah.
1: Love it or hate it.
2: Yeah.
1: It gets in you.
2: It does.
1: When you're in the room with it, yeah. I'm telling you.
2: I'm over here watching Bill, watching myself. We're just...
3: bopping.
2: Yeah,
1: we are. Yep. Speaking of stuff that gets in you, the latest ratings of fast food chains has come out.
2: Okay.
1: What do you think the number one fast food chain in America
2: Chick-fil-A.
1: Is? McDonald's.
2: Chick-fil-A.
1: Dude, that has not been true in years.
3: Really?
2: Long time.
1: McDonald's is actually...
3: I thought McDonald's was the Coke of fast foods. I'm sorry for all of our good Chick-fil-A folks. I love Chick-fil-A. I'm just...
1: McDonald's, data-wise, in this particular survey,
3: has
1: not been at the top of the list for years. Now, for a while, they were the top grossing, but as far as customer satisfaction ratings.
3: Oh, okay. Mm-hmm. I missed the assignment.
2: Chick-fil-A.
3: Top of customer satisfaction.
1: Chick-fil-A has been top of the list for a while.
2: Yeah.
3: It's a tie.
1: It's now...
2: Chipotle. If it's not Chick-fil-A, I want to guess. Okay. Chipotle?
1: No.
2: Jersey Mike's.
1: Yes.
2: Ah!
3: What?
1: Jersey Mike's has surpassed Chick-fil-A as America's highest rated fast food chain. They scored an 84 to Chick-fil-A's 83.
3: Did they say my pleasure when they hand you a sub?
1: I don't know because I don't.
2: I have not really been to Jersey Mike's
1: more than once or twice.
2: So here's the thing. I am learning that Jersey Mike's has a cult following to which I was very much unaware. But there is a thing about Jersey Mike's. So here's the thing. I said something. What is it when you say something against scripture? Blasphemous. Yes. I said something blasphemous the other day.
1: Well, okay.
2: And did not realize that I was saying something blasphemous.
1: What'd you
2: say? I'm probably about to say it again. So y'all just be easy on me if you want to text me and let me have it. I said that I don't know the difference between Jersey Mike's and Jimmy John's. Like, I can't keep them.
1: Those are fighting words for a lot of people.
3: Actually, it's heretical. That's not really blasphemous.
2: Heretical, whatever.
3: Yeah, but that's okay.
2: You know what I mean.
3: Yeah, yeah.
2: I said something. It was like someone tooted in the room. Sorry, got scared in the room.
1: Well.
2: Here's the thing. I did not realize it was. They both start with J.
1: Well, that.
2: I can't tell you the difference in the logos between Jimmy John's and Jersey Mike's. Like, to me, it was...
1: They do look similar.
2: It's all the same thing to me, which, again, I'm going to get in trouble for saying this, but I don't know the distinguishing
1: There are many sandwich shops. I like Firehouse Subs.
2: Yeah.
3: I do, too.
1: They are different and distinct from Jersey Mike's and Jimmy John's, which do seem a bit similar. And then there's Subway, which is a completely different thing.
2: And Subway's fallen, I think.
3: But I still like Subway.
1: Here's the thing. Jersey Mike's was recognized for freshness, food variety, and value. That's what they rated these things on. Chick-fil-A is still the top chicken chain, followed by KFC, Raising Cane's, which makes me smile because that they started right out of the... I mean...
3: They're in Athens.
1: You could hit... They are in Athens, but they started at LSU.
3: Yes.
1: I mean, you could stand on the campus of LSU and throw a rock and hit their first building, their first restaurant.
3: Mm-hmm.
1: It was started... after an assignment in a business class where the guy put forth this business model for this chicken restaurant and failed the class.
3: Mm-hmm.
1: So he went across the street from the campus and opened the restaurant, and the rest is history.
3: Yeah. Mm-hmm. Similar to the story of the varsity.
1: A bit, yes. McDonald's, by the way, Bill, of the 28 individually named brands in the study, despite improving from a 70 to a 72, McDonald's is the bottom of the list.
3: Huh. Wow. Come on, y'all. Y'all set the standard
1: Let's get back up there. I worked at McDonald's. I grew up on McDonald's.
2: Bill? Right.
3: What?
2: When's...
3: What?
2: You got real defensive real fast.
3: No, no.
2: What?
3: I'm trying to keep up.
2: When's the last time you went to McDonald's?
3: It's been a minute.
2: See, that's the thing. I don't think McDonald's, in this health era... I just think McDonald's is not.
3: But
2: place.
3: Do these other places, I'm just are they any healthier?
1: No, I well, mean,
2: you can get kinda. Grilled nuggets at Chick-fil-A.
1: You can get grilled chicken at McDonald's. But here's the thing for me. As a person who worked at McDonald's in high school, loved McDonald's, ate at McDonald's for years and years and years, I've complained about this. Mm-hmm. And we've had mm-hmm. people who run McDonald's franchises yeah. in our area
2: yeah.
1: who invited us to come and even check it out. Mm-hmm. And I even saw how they do it now, which is different than how mm-hmm. we did it when I was a kid. The quality control. Mm. I'm just going to say it.
2: Mm.
1: And I apologize to any franchisees, but I'm just going to tell you, McDonald's quality control has gone not to heck in a handbasket.
3: Well, I think that's probably true across the board. I mean, when you scale an operation and just the work ethic today, it's hard to...
1: It has nothing to do with scaling. That. McDonald's was just as big in scale
3: right.
1: when I was working there as it is today, but so, we prided ourselves in quality control.
3: Right, so I'm guessing that Jersey Mike's has some good quality control and some good customer service to be at the top of the list.
2: Has to have.
1: Yeah, so I would imagine.
3: Don't think I've am any different than Carmen in being able to tell the difference.
2: Between Jersey Mike's and Jimmy John's.
3: Yeah, they're I'm all telling just
1: you,
3: J's. You're
1: gonna, but you can tell the difference between Jimmy John's, Jersey Mike's, and McDonald's.
3: Yes.
2: Yeah.
1: Yeah.
2: Well, we'll see if we still have friends after
3: y'all can
2: this
3: text
2: conversation.
3: Us. I'm pretty
1: write
3: sure
1: us up. Here's
3: Ronald
1: the number.
3: McDonald
1: just put a hit out yeah. on me. I'm pretty sure.
3: 800-456-8910.
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1: Connoisseurial is the big word of the day today. It is an adjective. You know what a connoisseur is, somebody with refined taste. Connoisseurial is relating to or characteristic of such a person, especially showing refined knowledge and appreciation of quality. So here is your sentence today. Sometimes, we know that, by the way, this typically applies to things like music, art, coffee, craftsmanship, clothing, even Mahjong tiles, and we know who that person is. But here's what I have to say about this word today. Sometimes I feel like Dave has a connoisseurial relationship with fast food restaurants.
2: It's more of a gift, really.
1: Okay. Big word of the day today, connoisseurial.
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3: The Morning Cruise.
1: Kimberly's been in this morning, my wife, and we've had a running foot and mouth count. The official number is 6. So, Kimberly, I just want to ask you, what's something you're looking forward to in our future?
4: I feel like we've had some conversations even about what retirement looks like, and I believe I have to be penciled in for time. And
1: Mike,
4: I'm okay.
1: Mike, that was a vicarious foot and mouth moment.
4: I know, I just called
1: you
4: out.
1: The official count is now 7. It's been fun having you on the show today, sweetheart. I cannot believe it's been this many years, and this is the first time you have been on this radio station.
4: With you.
1: With
4: I
1: me.
4: Was once. I was never asked
1: you were there,
4: back.
1: Chris,
4: so.
1: You remember. You were not there?
5: Bill put his foot in his mouth.
1: That's a...
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0: That's who I praise.
1: That's who I praise. That's Brandon Lake on the Joy FM. Hey, I'm Candace. I want to start your day with some encouragement. Ephesians 2:10, for we are God's masterpiece. He has created us anew in Christ Jesus so we can do the good things he planned for us long ago.

Made for More, Josh Baldwin on the Joy FM. Hey, my name is Candace. I hope yesterday went well. I hope everything was smooth. Kids are happy. You know, there's bound to be some hiccups here and there, but that's just the start of a new year.

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1: God, I'm still counting my blessings. I'm gonna walk with Jesus.
0: Oh. Hey, it's JR. I mean, it doesn't take much. Maybe a few drives into work and these songs sneak in and embed their melodies and message, reminding you of who you are and whose you are. It's so good, even I sing the jingles.
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6: 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I'm Attorney Dean Brunetti, offices Lakeland, Brandon, and St. Pete.

Ain't no way. That's Jamie McDonald on The Joy FM. Hey, I'm Candace. Now, I've talked a lot about social media, the statistics, especially when it comes to kids. But a statistic I read recently is using social media in middle school predicts lower standardized test scores in high school. So 10th graders who started using social media before 9th grade are about 6 months behind their peers in math and reading. They're just simply more distracted. So keep that in mind as you are setting some boundaries and some rules for your kids as we go into the school year.

Leanna Crawford, thank God on the Joy FM. The stats that say most kids who use social media, specifically starting in middle school, end up being a bit behind going into high school totally makes sense to me. I didn't get access to social media until I was in college. That's just how things worked back then. And I don't know if this is a direct correlation, but my college academic years were significantly worse than my high school and middle school academic years. And of course, there was a lot of distraction, you know, going to college and having social media. And that's when smartphones really took off. And that's a lot to deal with. And I did not handle it well. The nice thing about being this far removed from the inception of social media, the creation and the abundance of smartphones, is we all kind of get it. We get how distracting and how addicting it can be. And so hopefully we're feeling a little bit more motivated to protect our kids from that.

0: Before they became your favorite song, they had to have a beginning.
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0: times that I want things to go my way and they didn't. And then I was so glad that they didn't. 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And then getting to know Carrie over the last few years has been such a blessing in my life, and her lending her voice to this song has brought such power and life to it. Your ways are higher. You know what you're doing with me. And so, I'd never know how good your plans could be if it was up to me.
1: If it was up to me.
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Peter Burton, That's Where Would I Be on The Joy FM. Hey, I'm Candace. There is a social media site that has claimed to be making a comeback. And honestly, I'm actually excited for it. For the amount of times that I talk about getting off of social media, the way that they're doing it could be a really nice turn on social media. I'll tell you more in just a couple songs. Here's Maverick City Music.

going to be all right. That's Matt Maher on the Joy FM. Okay, I do think the Morning Crews talked about this a little bit the other day, but I'll share my take on it. I am on social media a lot for somebody that is regularly telling you not to be on social media a lot, okay? I will be totally upfront about that. Now, the thing that drives me crazy about Facebook, about Instagram, I'm not on TikTok, but I know that there is this going on, is the algorithm, the way that they turn your social media site into an echo chamber of quote unquote things you like. Okay, there's a reason why when you're scrolling through Facebook, you're seeing more ads, more content that is from people that you don't even necessarily follow, but they're talking about something that you might be interested in versus seeing what your friends are doing. And that drives me crazy. That drives me crazy. So MySpace said, you know what? We'll fix that. They're going to do a relaunch. And they're going to do an algorithm-free social media. So when MySpace originally was out, I'm pretty sure it was algorithm-free. You just saw people's posts that you were friends with. And as they posted them, it just kind of came up in the order that they were posted. It was a genuine timeline of what was going on. That's what I'm looking for. I'm looking for connection with the people I know in real time. And MySpace claims that they're going to be fixing it. And honestly, I loved MySpace, so I'm happy to go back.

0: The back-to-school season can feel a lot of different ways to a lot of different people. For some, it's a tearful morning of first. Consoled hugs, kisses, and a boo-hoo breakfast for the first-time elementary parents. For others, it's an exciting rush to the bus stop. Or even a moment of... 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

Breathe On It. That's Torin Wells on The Joy FM. Hey, if you have been following The Joy FM on Facebook, Instagram, TikTok, YouTube, but you're not seeing Joy FM videos, this is your sign right now to go to the page. 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That way, when the MySpace reboot is here, we don't have to worry about algorithms, then we'll be fine. But in the meantime, we do have to worry about algorithms. 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

The Joy FM. I'm Candace. That was Franny Cash with Jesus All Along. Today, I wanted to share with you our verse of the day, a verse that you can find at thejoyfm.com. Scroll to the bottom of the page and you'll see 2 Corinthians 5:17. It says, anyone who belongs to Christ has become a new person. The old life is gone. A new life has begun. That's a promise that you get to take with you even when the temptations of your old life pop up. When the relationships that have pulled you away from God pop up, you get to rely on this promise. A new life has begun in you.

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Some days are thriving. Some days you're just trying to remember your password. Whatever today looks like, Candace is with you. Middays with Candace on The Joy FM.

Emerson Day on the Joy FM. You have the power to make someone's day better today. You do. When I look back on the last couple months, I've had some hard days. I've had some rough days. And nobody has had any sort of magical advice. Nobody's had the perfect word of encouragement for me. But there have been people that have made my day significantly better. And the times that it's happened over and over and over again are the times when people have just seen me. Just seen what I'm going through. They are simply stating the obvious, but I have felt seen in a way that nobody else has made me feel. They're the people that say, wow, that is so hard. Not the people that say, you got this, you can make it, you're strong, you're tough. Because, okay, sure, yeah, I'm being strong and I'm being tough every day. Great. I mean, thank you. Thank you for encouraging me in that. But the people that recognize that it's just hard are the people that have brought me the most peace. And it really is encouraging. It makes my day brighter to go, it is. Thank you. Thank you for seeing me.

My story, your glory. That's Matthew West on the Joy FM. I had a video pop up on my news feed today, and fortunately and unfortunately, this is thanks to the algorithm because it's not an account I was following, but it is a video I wanted to see. It was Pastor Rick Warren talking about the death of his son. His son died by suicide, and how heartbreaking and horrible and difficult that season was for his family. But the way that God showed up, the way that God showed up through other people. And one of the things he said, and this will stick with me, one of the things he said is the bigger the pain, the deeper the pain, the less you need to say anything to support somebody. You know, if somebody had a bad hair day, sure, talk about it for a half an hour, maybe an hour. They just got to get it all off their chest. But when somebody's lost a family member, lost a child, there's no words good enough in those moments. Your ministry is the ministry of presence, just being there for someone.

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0: 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We know. We say that a lot. Because finding joy is sometimes easier saying than done.

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Why Should I Worry? That's Carly Ann Taylor on the Joy FM. Transitions are hard for kids. That's just a fact. And these first couple days of school, these first couple weeks of school, you've probably seen some of the difficulty that comes with those transitions. I was following a child psychologist who was talking about one of the best ways to overcome this is by building silly traditions into those transitions. Right? Traditions, transitions. Okay, so when you are saying goodbye at drop-off, you're saying goodnight at the end of the day, build in fun little traditions with your kid. Maybe it's a rhyme as simple as see you later, alligator, after a while, crocodile, you know, something like that. Or maybe it's something fun that you get to invent together because they get to experience that joy along with the transition and hopefully make those moments a little bit easier.

Holy, that stars go dim on the Joy FM. Hey, I'm Candace. When you pick your kids up from school, you might automatically ask, how was your day? Because that's what we do. That's what I ask my spouse at the end of every day. That's what, you know, I ask my friends, how was your day? But most kids can answer that with one word. One word and then silence. And you might put some pressing questions in after that, but there's something about that question. It just shuts their brain down. So I have a couple other options that just might help you out, might make that conversation a little bit more interactive when you pick them up today. Try what's one weird thing that happened to you today. Just the word weird bypasses the normalcy of the question, how was your day? You're getting effectively the answer you're looking for with how was your day, but in just a little bit more of a creative way. Or maybe ask a specific about the people they're with. Who did you sit with at lunch? Now, hopefully that gets more questions snowballed and all of a sudden they're remembering things about the conversations they had with the people they sat with at lunch, what happened, who got milk up their nose, who dropped their bread roll and still ate it anyway. I mean, all the conversations, the stories you want to hear, but it can sometimes take a little bit of digging to actually get them out.

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1: You have 3 lights and 5 Mexican restaurants.
2: That's correct. There's actually a lot of chatter right now because it's rumored that we're getting a Waffle House.
1: Ooh, moving on up! Is this going to be the first chain restaurant in town?
2: We have a Hardee's. Oh, we do have a McDonald's.
1: Okay, every town has a McDonald's, right?
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2: Everybody has
1: those
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1: Those are the two.
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1: McDonald's, Subway.
2: Right.
1: Like, if you have a zip code, they instantly give you a Subway and a McDonald's. 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

Mighty name of Jesus. That's Hope Darst on the Joy FM. And such a beautiful reminder that no problem in front of you is too big for our God. No problem in front of you is stronger than the mighty name of Jesus.

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1: Toby Mac on the Joy FM. Hey, my name is Candace. I can't even believe it's only Tuesday. I don't know why yesterday felt like a week in itself for a lot of kids that started school. That could be why. There's something about traffic being busier, your day feeling a little bit longer, but hopefully you can take it a little bit easier as we go into the rest of the week.

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Cece Winans on the Joy FM. I wanted to share a bit of the devotional that Cece has written. It's called Faith for Generations. As we go into a little time of prayer this afternoon, in Psalm 34, verse 8, it says, "Taste and see that the Lord is good. Blessed is the one who takes refuge in him." And in this devotional, Cece talks about how in the Jewish tradition, mealtimes are meaningful. God commands his people to celebrate multiple feasts throughout the year. One of the most well-known is Passover. This meal, which symbolizes the Israelites' journey out of slavery in Egypt and into the promised land, teaches children about God's faithfulness and his promise of a Messiah. Each detail reveals something about God's character and his plan. Jesus' final meal before his crucifixion was sharing the Passover dinner with his disciples. Every piece of these festivals, every piece of these meals were to show God's goodness. Let's take a minute and pray. Lord, I pray that you reveal your goodness to us today in a way that we haven't experienced before. Whether it's through your word, whether it's through a song, whether it's through a conversation with a good friend. Lord, please reveal your character to us in a new way. Thank you so much for the ways that you have shown your goodness. Help us to not forget and build our faith with those traditions. In Jesus' name I pray, amen.

0: crown.
1: The Long Surrender. That's Need to Breathe on The Joy FM. I'm not sure why this feels true in my life. Maybe it felt true for you this morning, and hopefully not as we go into the afternoon. But I feel like traffic this morning was worse than usual with students going back to school. In our area, yesterday was the first day of school. And there's something about the second day of school. I don't know if we are just all a bit more chaotic. We're a bit more of a mess. We were so on our game yesterday with the anxiety of the first day of school that the second day just fell apart. Hopefully it's not true for you. Hopefully the car line flows smoothly this afternoon.

0: 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But for me to actually take the time to stop and open up his word and receive his love, to actually know that he sees me and cares about my day, is a whole nother thing. How are we possibly going to know that God loves us if we don't give him a voice into our lives? Giving him a voice into our lives is by stopping and opening his word.
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She's bringing you the soundtrack for folding laundry, answering emails, and trying to keep it mostly together. Emphasis on mostly. Middays with Candace on The Joy M.

Again, that's Jeremy Camp on The Joy FM. The amount of people that I talked to within the last 48 hours who have grown children or children starting their independent lives, whether they're going off to college, moving into their apartment for the first time. Oh, it's a little heartbreaking for me as a mom because it is, I can understand the emotions that they're going through now more than ever. But it just, you know, whether it's the first day of kindergarten or the first day of college, I don't know if it gets easier. In fact, I think it gets harder.

0: World on Fire. That's for King and Country on the Joy FM. We had a friend of the ministry reach out and say, hey, I posted a job on your job board, and I just want to let you know that the response was great. In fact, we filled the position, and how do I get that down off of the job board, which is the response we want. That's the response we hope and pray for. If you are in a position where you're looking for a new position, you're looking for a new job, you're looking for a new change of pace in your life, or you need a job filled, check out the job board. 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

0: There's a moment most days don't announce. It's not the big win, not the breaking news. It's somewhere in the in-between. It's the first sip of coffee before the house wakes up. That quiet stretch of road with nowhere urgent to be. The deep breath you didn't realize you needed before going into work. Life isn't always lived in the highlight reel. Most of it happens in the small, steady moments that find themselves nestled in between. And maybe that's where joy can be found. 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
5: Hi, I'm attorney Dean Brunetti. In Matthew chapter 4, we read of Jesus being tempted by the devil. From our beginning, his call has always been the same, follow me. That doesn't mean just part of the way, it's often the whole journey. The difference is that Christ has already carved the path. He has overcome Satan, and just as he did, you can do so as well through him, by him, and with him. Just don't ever give up, because he has never given up on you.

Rescue Me. That's We the Kingdom on the Joy FM. God is always working in our lives. The amount of times that I've talked to people, I can think of literally two or three today where we have talked about God not only preparing you for the next season, but also bringing the right people into your life at the right time, to the point where it's inexplicable. There's no logical way to explain how perfect everything has lined up. So whatever you're going through right now, just know that God has prepared you for this, and He might be preparing you for the next season.

Living Water. That's Kane on the Joy FM. Now is the time to go grab that afternoon coffee. That's my plan. Anyway, hopefully this week is going well for you. And if you need a little energy, just stick around. Here's Cece Winans.

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Way to go. And with a new season, we've got the perfect soundtrack to help you find joy.

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0: Hello, humans. Happy Tuesday, the 11th day of August. Oh, who's joining us from Middle Tennessee? My former producer, but current friend, filling in for Cotton. Oh, by the way, I asked her when she's coming back.
1: Oh, good. When?
0: I did not write it down.
1: Okay. That was so helpful. Thank you.
0: I feel she said September-ish.
1: Okay.
0: I know she said a number, but I was there just to see the baby, and I didn't have my day planner, and I didn't write it down. But just know she's coming back in September to her old role.
1: That's a big... We got 31 days.
0: Is there 31?
1: Or 30. I don't know.
0: Yeah.
1: I got to count my knuckles.
0: I'll ask her again. And
1: there's 30.
0: 30. There's September. So it's one of those. Mm-hmm. So I'll ask her again, what was that number that you told me? Because you really needed that information, didn't you?
1: Yeah, I do. I mean, I'm filling in for her in many aspects of her role, so it would be good to know when.
0: I should have written that down. Okay. I do want an update because your little town of 5,000 people in Middle Tennessee, you said the mayoral race was... Mayoral is just fun to say. It's like a roller coaster. Mayoral, it takes you on a journey. But I want to find out the fallout from the results to see how it's affected your little town of 5 Mexican restaurants in 1 stoplight. All right?
1: 3 stoplights.
0: 3 stoplights. Yeah. It's coming up.

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0: You'd think it'd be easier just spelling it J-R, but nope. 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J-A-Y-A-R. 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
1: The verdict was guilty. Case closed. The end. No chance for me to ever leave this prison of my sin. Now I know it might sound crazy, but one day a key unlocked that cell.

0: It's Micah Tyler on the Joy FM. A lot of kids went back to school today, so it's kind of on our minds. Back to school fun here for us. Which one's older, the calculator or the stapler?
1: I'm going calculator.
0: The calculator is roughly 100 years older than the stapler.
1: Yeah. Can I just tell you, when I was allowed to use a calculator in school, because it was one of those, you're not always going to have a calculator in your back pocket.
0: Mm-hmm.
1: And it's like,
0: yeah,
1: actually,
0: no, we do.
1: We do.
0: That's
1: also
0: a good point. Yeah.
1: You're never gonna talk for a living, Alexa. You need to learn how to sit and be quiet. Well, take that, teacher. Look at me now. My mom, for back to school, every year on the first day of school, she would open both my brother and my door, and she would stand in the hallway and sing, "It's the most wonderful time of the year." And I'm like, that's a terrible way to be walking.
0: My mother would walk in, "Rise and shine and give God the glory, glory."
1: We have different childhoods.
0: Rise and shine.
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1: God, I'm still counting my blessings. I'm gonna walk with Jesus.
0: Oh. Hey, it's JR. I mean, it doesn't take much. Maybe a few drives into work and these songs sneak in and embed their melodies and message, reminding you of who you are and whose you are. It's so good, even I sing the jingles.
1: Helping you find joy. It's JR in the air.
0: Anyway, from the songs that find you whenever you need them, to friends who are with you where you are, the Joy FM is here to help you find joy.
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1: Hey, I'm Michelle. I don't know about you, but I am hearing about so many people walking in hard places right now. 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I love the fact that there's always a friend here at the Joy FM ready to pray with you. 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
1: Hey, this is Boston Cadet
0: from Josiah Queen and my son jumping the gun there. Sharing God's word with us here today from the pantry at home.
1: Hey, this is Boston Cadet Scripture Verse. 1 Peter 2, verse 24. He himself bore our sins in his body on the cross so that we might die to sins and live for righteousness. By his wounds you have been healed. 1 Peter 2, verse 24. Back to you, Deb.

0: All right, Jay Walker's worship on the Joy FM. We're going to pray and read a bit of scripture coming up here in just a couple minutes, but Lex joining us. Let's just start the show today with anything new with you, Lex, in your little town there in Tennessee. I meant to ask you, how is the fallout from the results of the mayor race?
1: Well, there were some pretty ugly memes going around.
0: Yeah.
1: On the Facebook pages, you know. But overall, I think the anger has died down.
0: Okay. Do you see the ladies, like, at the hair salon? You can just look in the window and they're just like, you know, they're just spilling.
1: Yeah, and they're all doing it in, like, the name of prayer, right? Like, we need to pray for our town because so-and-so just got a... Like, you know what I mean? That's how they're going about it. So it's not gossip. It's prayer requests.
0: Mayor Jenkins is not a man of God. I tell you what, he's leading our town straight to... But let's pray for him. All we need to know is the Waffle House still coming?
1: Actually, I drove by it the other day, and it does look... There's no sign that says, you know, normally it says, like, coming soon, yes. Waffle House. But it does look like a Waffle House. Distinctly, the brick with the long building, it does look like a Waffle House. So,
0: you know who else uses brick? Storage units.
1: No, we have plenty of those.
0: Car washes use a ton of brick.
1: We have one of those right across the street.
0: Just don't Waffle Houses till the eggs hatch, is all I'm saying.
2: Okay. I'm about to

0: The Morning Cruise.
1: Kimberly's been in this morning, my wife, and we've had a running foot and mouth count. The official number is 6. So, Kimberly, I just want to ask you, what's something you're looking forward to in our future?
2: I feel like we've had some conversations even about what retirement looks like, and I believe I have to be penciled in for time. And
1: Mike,
2: I'm okay.
1: Mike, that was a vicarious foot and mouth moment.
2: I know, I just called
1: you
2: out on
1: that. The official count is now 7. It's been fun having you on the show today, sweetheart. I cannot believe it's been this many years, and this is the first time you have been on this radio station.
2: With you.
1: With
2: I
1: me.
2: Was once. I was never asked
1: you were there,
2: back.
1: Chris,
2: so.
1: You remember. You were not there?
3: Bill put his foot in his mouth.
1: That's a...
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remind you here today that if you need to pray with somebody, we have a prayer line, which is 877-800-PRAY. I want to share this with you. I had written this in my prayer journal about a year ago. Parts of this were taken from Battlefield of the Mind. I forget the gal's name who wrote it, but I had written this: dealing with fear, play a little chess game with God and watch what happens. Fear comes in, which means it's your move now. Try casting your cares on God. God's next chess move, he guards our hearts and our minds and gives peace, or shalom. There will be a great falling away from God. Disillusion sets us up for a serious loss of heart. We give up on God because we feel that he didn't come through, which is what the enemy had planned. This is rolling into a little Paul David trip. In that moment, it becomes our big moment where Jesus offers strength. So seize the moment with both hands. God will come to the help of those that are single-hearted towards him. Draw near to him. He'll surprise you. The more you pray, the more you'll experience holy surprises. Psalm 63 says this: David in the desert, and I looked this up on Google Earth where this would have been, and it is a very, very desolate place. I mean, it's nowhere near cities or anything. The desert that he's writing Psalm 63 is just barren. And he writes this: because your love is better than life, my lips will glorify you. I'll praise you as long as I live. And in your name, I'll lift up my hands. Your love is better than life. As long as I live, I'll lift up your name and lift up my hands. And I'm just picturing, I zoomed in on Google Earth and just saw, there was no cactus, there's no palm trees. It's just straight up brown dirt as far as the eye can see. And he's in this desolate place saying, God, your love is better than life itself. Trust God's hold on you more than your hold on God. His faithfulness does not depend on yours. His performance is not predicated on yours. His love is not contingent on yours. Your candle may flicker, but it will not expire. God's love for you does not and will not end. And I had written here at the bottom of the page, that is just not fair. It's too good to be true. The next line I wrote was, I know, worship me, follow me, fear me. God, thank you that no matter where we go, you follow us. You just can't help yourself, God. You love us too much. I'm so grateful, God, that your love does not depend upon my love for you. You just simply love me. You just simply care for me. Even when I don't care for myself, you are so wonderful. And we thank you, God, for your kindness to us. Even in the valleys, you are there with us. The things we have to experience, we don't experience alone. You are there in the invisible. Help us to trust your word. Help us to trust your goodness today, God. That you truly are good at your core and you are trustworthy, a refuge, like David describes, that we can count on. God be praised, we pray, in Jesus' name.

0: All right, celebration on the Joy FM. Hey, today is National Sons and Daughters Day. You have one of each.
1: Oh, look at that. Yeah.
0: Guess who there's more of? Boys or sons or daughters in the world?
1: Daughters.
0: 51% of the world is sons.
1: Huh. Maybe that are born, but I feel like there's more women on the planet because I think we live longer.
0: And also this number, when you think about it, back in the day, because of wars, like all the men would go off to war and women serve as well, but like large chunks of men would just disappear from the stats after World War I, World War II, you know?
1: Yeah.
0: Revolutionary War, Civil War. Civil War was like 500,000 mostly dudes just off the stat sheet. So there hasn't been, you know, thankfully, any of those major things. So I feel like, guys, we've been replenishing our numbers quite well. Guys need to catch up. We're running away with this thing. I love your species more than ours. You guys are prettier, smarter.
1: We smell better.
0: Smell better. And I would love it if there were more of you than us. The world would be...
1: It would be more efficient.
0: But then you guys would all be sitting around holding jars going, what do we do? You know?
1: How do we open
0: How do we open all these jars? I wish there were more men.

0: I do want to toss this out today to the audience. It's not a full poll of the peeps. You know how a cookie, like if you take a sugar cookie and then you take some of those sprinkles and you don't layer the whole cookie. You just lightly splatter the top of the cookie with those sprinkles. Mm-hmm. I'd like for today's show to have a splattering of calls from whoever went to school for the first time today. And I'd like to hear a highlight of the first day of school from kids. And then I'd like to splatter the show or sprinkle the show with those calls from kids today. Tell us a highlight. What was the coolest thing that happened to you on your first day? And then we'll just interweave those calls. And if somebody would like to do that, you just go to the open mic at the Joy FM phone app. And then we'll get to splattering. Get to the sprinkling. Open mic, Joy FM app, if you would like to let us know what extraordinary thing happened on your first day of school.
1: Yeah, everybody hurts sometimes, I know that's what they say. But right now it seems this loneliness won't go away. Yeah. Can anybody feel this heartache?

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1: I've read the words in red.

0: Joy FM. JR, Lex joining us from Middle Tennessee in a tiny little town. She is filling in for Cotton, who's on maternity leave. So last night, you wore a yellow shirt and paper shorts?
1: Paper bag shorts. I did.
0: And how did your outfit go at the parent-teacher orientation?
1: I think it went well. There was no comment on it or no compliments, but I still think that it went well. I will say, can I tell you about Meet the Teacher?
0: Oh my gosh, yes.
1: Okay, so my almost two-year-old is starting, you could call it preschool, I guess. She's two, like, it's a mom's day out thing, right? Her classroom we went to first, and there's toys everywhere. It's a nursery. Think of the nursery at your church. That's what her classroom is like, right? And so we play around in there, whatever, it's fine, meet our teachers, okay. Then we go upstairs to my son's preschool classroom, which he's in like pre-K 4, okay? And, you know, his teachers are there, they have their little desks set up with their name tags, he has a little homework assignment to do to bring back on the first day, whatever. We leave and Abe is being really quiet, my four-year-old. I'm like, what's wrong, buddy? And he said, they moved all the toys out of my classroom into Lulu's classroom. There's no toys in my classroom. I'm like, well, buddy, she's just a baby. She's just going to play, but you're going there to learn. That's why you have a desk and a pencil and all that. And he said, well, I don't want to go if there's no toys.
0: That was so pretty bad now, going into that room first.
1: First. So he's no longer looking forward to going to preschool because there's no toys in his classroom.
0: You know what's happening is at the age of four, the real world is going, hey, buddy, guess what? It's not all popsicles and toys. We're getting you ready to be a functioning member of this community.
1: And his best friend is in his class again, but they're at different tables. So he was pretty sad about that.
0: Just a horrible orientation.
1: He's not looking forward to the first day.

0: Zach Williams right there on the Joy FM. We're going to play that new Toby Mac song coming your way within 20 minutes. I just tossed it out there. If you had a first day of school yesterday, today, and you wanted to share something remarkable that was noteworthy to share, feel free to use the open mic of the Joy FM phone app.
1: Hi, JR. Today I had to push a truck out of car line because it ran out of gas. That was my first day of school.
0: Welcome back. I was expecting kids to jump all over this, but was definitely notable. Here's Seth Schleeder's The Joy FM.

0: Before they became your favorite song, they had to have a beginning.
1: Hey, this is Ben Fuller featuring Carrie Underwood.
0: Here is the story behind the song.
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0: times that I want things to go my way and they didn't. And then I was so glad that they didn't. That was the topic of conversation the day that this song was written. And then getting to know Carrie over the last few years has been such a blessing in my life, and her lending her voice to this song has brought such power and life to it. Your ways are higher. You know what you're doing with me. And so, I'd never know how good your plans could be if it was up to me.
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0: CC Winans on the Joy FM. First day of school for many. Maybe it was yesterday for some, but the open mic is open for you if you want to use it to talk about something remarkable that happened on the first day.
1: Hello, JR. My name is Manuel. I'm from the Dominican Republic, and I wanted to let you know that I'm listening to the station through the app. Maybe the only one listening in the Dominican Republic. That's okay. It was not my first day of school, but I just want to let you know that you guys rock and you really bring me joy.
0: Thank you, Manuel.
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1: JR, I think I bought a pew.
0: What? Hey, if you buy two of them. Pew, pew.
1: No, like a church pew. I have a very, like when you walk into my house, you've been to my home here in Tennessee, and when you walk in, there it's a long hallway. And so I want a really long bench to go in that hallway. I've been looking for a church pew for over a year. But those things are expensive. Let me tell you, you will spend $1,000 if you want to buy a church pew. Well, I just literally 10 minutes ago during the show found one on Facebook Marketplace that they're giving away for free.
0: Oh.
1: And it's not the prettiest one I've ever seen, but it's free. And so I think I got it. Like, I'm waiting for her to message me back. It does mean that my husband is now going to have to get off work after a long day and go drive to Murfreesboro about an hour away in his unair-conditioned truck and load a 10-foot church pew into the back of it and then drive it home to me. I don't know how that's going to go over, but I'm giddy right now that I found a pew.
0: Anybody that's kind of like you're a teenager and you're wanting to get, you just can't wait to get married one day. It's not all like a rom-com. There are moments like this that are part of marriage.
1: And can you say that again when my husband gets on?
0: I'm not the guy to be giving advice, but I'm saying I can't wait to hear that. I'd love to hear that call, actually. And I'd love it if he starts the call with, oh my gosh, I just want to kick off my boots and just eat some food.
1: I've had a rough day.
0: About that.

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1: So you're telling me there's a chance?
0: Yeah! The JR Show on the Joy FM.

0: big breaking news here as we are getting close to halfway through most people's not favoritest month. I wish I knew.
1: Yeah, unless it's your birthday month, there isn't really anything redeeming about August.
0: Except for your big thing, college football and all that.
1: Yeah, but that sometimes is in September.
0: Oh. Yeah, August is pretty horrible for most people. It's a long month.
1: Yeah.
0: You want fall to come, but you got to get through August before you get to enjoy any kind of... Like, I saw Halloween stuff up at Walmart the other day, and I'm like, we got to stare at this for 3 whole months.
1: Yeah, I think the big one is going to be the release of the pumpkin spice menu at Starbucks. We have a date for it.
0: Okay.
1: August 25th.
0: I wonder if they put that right around the first college football game so that they kind of collide. And then you ladies, like, decorate your kitchen table with, like, straw and stuff, right?
1: Hey.
0: What's up?
1: Straw.
0: Oh, I thought you were saying hey.
1: Oh, gosh.
0: I can't.
1: Well, yeah.
0: I've never done a PSL. And I don't know how you ladies do it, because if I sit and drink a grande cup of milk, like, I'll get gassy. And, like, I paid for this moment.
1: And they actually have a new, they're calling it a chider, which is a chai and an apple cider. And that sounds pretty good.
0: Okay. Is that loaded
1: like
0: with milk?
1: Like an iced chider?
0: Milk too?
1: Probably.
0: Okay. You know,
1: probably dairy and all of it.
0: Yeah. I'm a black coffee guy. Like, that season doesn't change for me. Whether it's fall, summer, winter, or spring, I want it hot, black, and strong. Just, I want to be able to float a penny on top.
1: Ugh, I wouldn't recommend that.

0: say it all the time.
1: Helping you find joy.
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0: We know. We say that a lot. Because finding joy is sometimes easier saying than done.

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1: So tomorrow is Middle Child Day, and I am a middle child. I don't think too many people had to guess that. It's pretty, I wear it on my sleeve.
2: You tell us every year on Middle Child Day.
1: It's right up there just below Christmas for me. I always like to think, you know, I like to let the rest of you off the hook that if you forget that tomorrow's Middle Child Day, it's cool. We're used to it. You know, it's kind of, it comes with the territory. Yeah. But I typed this into my good friend ChatGPT. First of all, just so you know, about 1 in 4 kids on the planet can claim to be a middle child. About 1 in 4. Okay.
2: Okay.
1: But here's what I typed in that was interesting. Who's got it tougher? Because we always say us middle children. We got forgotten. You know, I didn't have my own room my whole childhood because my sister is a girl, my brother is older. And so I got bounced back and forth between them. My parents put me in this tiny little broom closet for a little while with the puppets that they stored. It was all getting me ready for a radio career, right? I got to thinking, it is tough for oldest children as well. You're an oldest child, right? Okay, the difficulties with oldest child, parents are figuring out parenting on you. Mm-hmm. You may have expectations and responsibilities. You can feel the pressure to set an example for the youngers. Parents may be more protective or strict with you. You're the first child to hit major milestones, so there's no older sibling to show you the way. Mm-hmm. And so I would just like to say, as a middle child that has been whining for years about this, I do empathize with some of the things, because as somebody who has raised 3, I do kind of feel bad for my oldest. And if my middle is listening, she's going, figured.
2: On Middle Child Day, we're giving sympathy to the eldest.
1: She's probably thinking, yep, figures, you're going to take my day and sympathize with the oldest. This is just what I was expecting.

0: Chandler Moore on the Joy FM. Tomorrow is Middle Child Day, but I was just giving oldest children, you know, firstborns, a little bit of empathy that I've never really thought of before. I'm always complaining about my middle child problems, but I just rattled off a list of other things that the firstborns have to think about, you know? Wants to the middle child difficulties?
1: Sure.
0: Not that you care, but we feel less attention compared to the oldest and the youngest.
1: Aww.
0: We have an older sibling you're compared to all the time and a younger sibling who needs attention. You don't get the first child experience, and you're not the baby of the family. You may have to work a little harder to establish your identity. That's why you'll work hard to try to be funny when you're young. Sometimes you have to become the peacemaker between the siblings. So, any empathy on those at all?
1: Yeah. I guess you always had hand-me-down clothes too, huh?
0: Yeah.
1: Nothing new.
0: That wasn't even on the list. But yes, never got anything purchased just for me.
1: Mm-hmm.
0: Especially because I had a girl that was younger than me, so that wasn't going to go to her.
1: Yeah. Well, happy Middle Child Day to you.
0: Yeah.
1: And here's to recognizing all the oldest siblings.
0: Yeah. This works out perfect. Actually, I got therapy at 9 tonight, so.
1: Oh, good.
0: Yeah.

Hey, you survived the summer. Way to go. And with a new season, we've got the perfect soundtrack to help you find joy.

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1: Hi, it's Josh, a volunteer with your prayer team. In the time I spend praying with people on the line each week, a verse I often find myself praying is 1 Peter 5:7. Cast all your cares on the Lord, because He cares for you. And I can sometimes hear an audible sigh, like the burden is being tossed onto the shoulders of God, the one who can truly carry it. If you're weighed down today, you can release it to God. 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

right, so Phil Wickham, Crowder in on that song as well. It is the number one song in the country at this moment. And you're listening to the Joy FM. Earlier in this afternoon show, we were reading Psalm 63. And it is so interesting that the information was left in there that David was in a desert. And I was saying that I went and typed in where he was because it mentions the desert, and you can go look on Google Earth and see. Like, I tried to zoom in as far as I could, almost as if I was sitting on the side of just a rock wall in this desert. The cool thing is there's no city there. It's still a desert. So you can see what David would have seen when he was writing Psalm 63. But I love that it's left in there, these desert moments written by the psalmist, in this case, David, because I think it's implied that he is in a desolate place, not just physically, but he's running from somebody. People were out to kill him. And I know there's a lot of people on the other side of the radio right now that feel very much, even though you're around concrete and roads and power lines, you're in a desert place. Know that one of our heroes of Scripture experienced that a lot. The beauty of our God is that He can plant seeds in desert places. If I go try to grow a palm tree in a desert, the seed is just not gonna take because it doesn't get enough rain for that seed to take. But that's not how God works. If you're in a desert place today, know that God is the one who can take that seed and grow something green and lush and beautiful. But it all starts with faith. He is a God of faith. He is a God that we access through faith. Even though you're in a desert place, just like David, God sees you. And I had written this in my prayer journal a year or two ago. Let this moment that I'm in right now bring you future glory. Yahweh, even in our desert moments, would you bring peace and rest? Thank you, God, today that nothing separates us from your love. No matter what part of the journey we are on today, the mountaintop moments or the desert moments, nothing, past, present, future, nothing separates us from your love. So our desert moments can be moments of glory, just like the mountaintop. God.

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1: Love that song, Leanna Crawford. On the Joy FM, I know many of you have gone back to school this week, so we're just kind of, we're thinking school supplies, we're, just getting our minds there. This school supply dates back to ancient China, credited to Kai Lun around 105 AD.
2: Wow. A protractor?
1: This will give it away. 1900 years later, they added lines to it.
2: Paper.
1: That's correct. Teacher celebrities, okay? Hugh Jackman, the actor, who's in Greatest Showman, he was a teacher. What class did he teach?
2: History?
1: P.E. Hugh Jackman was a P.E. teacher. I didn't listen to their music. I wasn't allowed to. But the rock band Kiss, they do the black...
2: the guy with the tongue?
1: Yeah, the black and white makeup, Gene Simmons. Uh-huh. What grade did he teach?
2: Seventh.
1: He was an elementary school teacher.
2: Wow.
1: Terrifying.

0: 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Back to school supplies in 2026.
1: A pack of 20 number two pencils. 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

Hey, this is the Boss from today's scripture verse. 1 Peter 2, verse 24. He himself bore our sins in his body on the cross, so that we might die to sins and live for righteousness. By his wounds you have been healed. 1 Peter 2, verse 24. Back to you, Dad.

Thank you so much for hanging out today. Thank you to Lex for hanging out with me. Tomorrow we're going to do poetry with my mother. Talk a little more back to school. Have a wonderful rest of your night. 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
1: Lex, you now live in a little town in Middle Tennessee that I would have to zoom in on the map to even know it exists.
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1: You have 3 lights and 5 Mexican restaurants.
2: 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There's actually a lot of chatter right now because it's rumored that we're getting a Waffle House.
1: Ooh, moving on up! Is this going to be the first chain restaurant in town?
2: We have a Hardee's. Oh, we do have a McDonald's.
1: Okay, every town has a McDonald's, right?
2: And a Subway. Everybody has
1: Those are the two.
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1: McDonald's, Subway.
2: Right.
1: Like, if you have a zip code, they instantly give you a Subway and a McDonald's. 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

I love that song. Emerson Day stirs me up, you know, fighting that good fight. How are you tonight? I'm Michelle. It's good to be with you. Looking forward to helping you unwind after the craziness of the day. I've had a crazy day, but a miracle day. And so that's what I'm walking in right now, just trusting God for His word to be true over my life. 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I'm just encouraged to be able to hang out with you. Turn it up. You can sing along. Here's Micah Tyler.

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1: Oh, we know there's power in those prayers. I love that. 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
0: 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I'm about to

0: There's a moment most days don't announce. It's not the big win, not the breaking news. It's somewhere in the in-between. It's the first sip of coffee before the house wakes up. That quiet stretch of road with nowhere urgent to be. The deep breath you didn't realize you needed before going into work. Life isn't always lived in the highlight reel. Most of it happens in the small, steady moments that find themselves nestled in between. And maybe that's where joy can be found. Helping you find joy in the in-between. 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

how we doing? School, everything happening, shift in seasons, you know? Not a shift in the weather, apparently. It's still been very hot and muggy where I live and lots of rain. My poor chickens are watered out of their coop for the most part. They're all just hanging out on top of things. I appreciate you listening. Lots of good music coming your way. No matter what the craziness looks like around you, take some time, breathe it in, enjoy the songs. Why should I worry? Good question. Carly Ann Taylor.

Leanna Crawford with that one. The Joy FM. Hey, I'm Michelle. Sun-filled moments to mark the end of summer. Spend the full day outside. For me, it's too hot to do that, but host a backyard barbecue. Go paddleboarding or kayaking. I've got kayaks sitting in my backyard that I don't use near enough. That sounds fun. Try a new iced coffee. You don't need the end of summer to do that. You can do that anytime. Scrapbook your summer memories. My daughter does such a great job of that, highlighting the things they've done together as a family. Have a watermelon picnic. Love that. So some things you can do just to wrap up summertime.

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1: Well, there you have it, our 3-minute, 50-second praise break. 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And I found out he's touring with Phil Wickham, which is going to be absolutely amazing. I've got that on my calendar. That is going to be my celebration worship concert. 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

0: I find it pretty easy to tell myself that God loves me. But for me to actually take the time to stop and open up His Word and receive His love, to actually know that He sees me and cares about my day, is a whole nother thing. How are we possibly going to know that God loves us if we don't give Him a voice into our lives? Giving Him a voice into our lives is by stopping and opening His Word.
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